0: So some of them are actually magiging ano namin eh best bet for Philippines. So any color magagarantee sila for medal, like Ashton, Lyra. Then we have also our Phil-Am player from Washington, si Inigo. So last year nag-participate din siya sa third edition ng C Junior in Bangkok where he finished silver medal. So this year he flew all the way from US to also compete his second year for the fourth Southeast Asian Junior.
1: Yeah. So meron pa pala tayong additional na member from abroad for Team Philippines. Now, again, dalawang event ito na sabay na ginaganap. And the other one is yung Philippine Satellite number 2, kung saan naman nagko-compete yung ating kumbaga elite level players. Kailan nagsimula yung ating Philippine Satellite number 2? Anong mga events na tayo on the second day?
0: Same event, same duration din siya and same exact date yung start and end ng event, sir. So, June 10 to 14. So, schedule namin ng morning yung juniors and then, so morning till afternoon, I think mga 4:30 to 5:30-ish natatapos yung mga games. And then, afternoon, start na din yung satellite wherein yung players naman, yung senior players natin, the national core team, ang nagpa-participate. So, headed by our number one top male and female national players, Jamaica Arribado and Raymark Bigornia. So, together with our other professional athletes na nasa national team din, David Bellino, Jonathan Reyes, and Christopher Boraga. So, since this is a satellite event, we were allowed to put in also some of our local players. So, national players din sila, but they're not registered member of professional squash. But so that's also the good thing about hosting a satellite kasi we're giving them an opportunity to play those high level players kahit hindi sila mag-member sa PSA.
1: Yeah, so automatic na bibigyan sila ng chance na makasalamuha and makita yung level of competition na nakakalaban naman na ng ating mga national team members on international competitions. Overall message siguro to our viewers and listeners, lalo na alam ko medyo masikip tayo dahil sa dami ng sumusuporta din for this Southeast Asian Junior Individual Championships. And ito nga ang ating Philippine Satellite number 2.
0: Pwede magana, sir? Magbanggit tayo. Okay. So, first of all, thank you po sa Philippine Sports Commission, of course, for supporting us sa lahat ng ways na magagawa nila in terms of funding, venue, and then the equipment. We would also like to thank Robinson's Manila, though hindi nag-materialize yung second venue talaga namin sa kanila for the glass court, but still they are open in accommodating another event for us in the future once maayos yung glass court. And then we also have Unilab Philippines and Coca-Cola Philippines na nag-support sa amin, magbigay ng products in kind sa mga part ng giveaways namin for the players. And thank you, sir, Sports Radio, for letting us promote and invite everybody to watch yan. So, meron pa po kaming games available na pwede niyong panoorin. So, this is our second day. So, the event will end on June 14. So, that's the final. So, free lang po, umasok sa National Squash Center. Though, very crowded na po kami because of the number of players we have. Pero, kung gusto niyo kayong i-support ang mga local players natin, feel free to drop by anytime.
1: Yes. Just to follow up, no, can you explain ang nangyari to our glass court? Just to give our viewers and listeners an idea bakit hindi natuloy yung ating event sa Manila, sa Robinsons.
0: Yeah, so yung glass court po is ready na, na-ship na. So originally from Dalian, China siya. And then we chose Taiwan to be the layover kasi po from Taiwan to Manila is one day lang yung shipping. So nung nakarating na yung shipment sa Taiwan, we are just waiting for the vessel para magpunta sa Manila, but unfortunately the Manila port daw is congested, so lahat ng vessels na pupunta sa Manila ay hindi na makapag-dock. So until now yung vessel is nandun pa din sa Kaohsiung sa Taiwan and waiting na makaalis, waiting to berth para makaalis, papunta dito sa Manila. So, ang last na check namin from last week before that we started the event is June 12 ang arrival. Pero, it will take 3 days to clear sa customs, tapos also another 3 to 4 days to put up the court. So, by the time na ma-put up yung court, tapos na kasi yung event. So, that's why hindi na siya umabot.
1: Yeah. So, hopefully, ma-clear out na yung problem na yan. Ilang courts ito yung sa ating glass court kung sakasakali?
0: Isa lang, sir.
1: Isang glass court to. Na
0: showcase
1: na natin
0: glass court.
1: To showcase talaga yung squash. Sa mga susunod na panahon, dapat nating abangan yan. Again, maraming salamat. Our tournament director for Philippine Satellite No. 2 and Southeast Asia Junior Individual Championships 2026, Isa Dalida.
0: Thank you po!
2: Thank you! Salamat kay Isa Dalida, a former member of our Philippine national team sa squash and now technical director of the ongoing Southeast Asia Juniors and Southeast Asia Men and Women Satellite Squash Competition. Diyan po yan sa National Squash Academy inside the Rizal Memorial Sports Complex. Okay, kompleto Ricados. 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Ganun na rin po ang ating PSC Board. 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Maraming salamat. Until next week, Philippine Sports Commission R. Dito lamang sa Sports Radio.
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8: 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And some of it's dangerous.
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1: Thank you.
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3: Arjoy Taregosa, no, ang Philippine Women Marathon National Record Holder. 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At ito nga nagwagi siya sa Manila Marathon sa 10 kilometer distance.
4: Yes, yeah. I mean, I didn't run the marathon just the 10K, but this is my first time at Manila Marathon, so amazing experience overall. I mean, a lot of people out and running in their different events, so it's an amazing experience.
5: How do you compare this kind of event to the US for any part?
4: You know, to be honest with you, I'm not really used to the big road events. To be, I've been more on the track, so can't really compare it one to one. But I'm sure this is a really good turnout. I was asking some of the individuals and local athletes, and they were saying that this is probably the biggest running event of the year. I could be wrong on that, but of the year here in the Philippines, so it's good to be a part of it.
5: Participating in 10 kilometers, how was the experience on the challenging part?
4: Yeah, I think, like I said, I'm not really used to the road. I'm used to the distance, so, you know, I trained for, you know, multiple distances, but it was just getting used to the road, getting used to the start time and the humidity, and those are some of the challenges, but other than that, I think there was a different type of energy as well too, with a lot of individuals, a lot of passing, a lot of people, everybody kind of supporting each other during the race too. So that was a good experience.
5: What about the weather?
4: The weather, yeah, it was humid. It was humid, because we started at, I think, 5. I think the marathoners, they started at 11 p.m. The half marathoners started at 3 a.m., I think so. I think they obviously probably the better times to do it if you had to pick, but it was still humid, but you know, it's fine. It's good.
1: How would you react to Chani Wagdo's announcement that you are the next, the future of Philippine running?
4: I'm honored for him to say that. I mean, he's a Filipino national record holder in marathon, so I mean, he's been great. He's been a great friend on the national team, and what he's doing right now is special for the Filipino marathoning, and so I appreciate that he said that.
6: Do you like competing with Sani Wagdos particularly?
4: Sorry.
6: Do you love competing with Sani?
4: I do. I mean, I like, even whether it's a competition or even outside, you know, sometimes, you know, we seeing him outside of NCC or even seeing him again today, it's funny. He told me he's heading back to NCC, and I might as well, so we're kind of all over the seeing each other all over the place, but it's good. It's good.
5: What's your next tournament?
4: To be determined now. We'll see. I think the big goal for this year is the Asian Games, and that's all the way in September, but I'm sure I'll have some competitions to prepare for that and kind of rehearse and prepare
1: What's
4: for
1: your event in Asian Games?
4: Again, to be determined. I mean, I will be on the track, so yeah, we'll be
1: a road.
4: It'll be between probably either the 1500, the 5000, or the 10000.
1: What's the goal? What's your goal?
4: Medal. I think a medal would be great. Gold would be great. I mean, gold is always there. So I think it's when going to that competition, I see a lot of good athletes in the Asian level. Many, as you can imagine, a lot of great nations. Competing at that event, so definitely have to respect that and train and prepare really well for that. So,
5: what's your advice to younger runners?
4: Advice to younger runners: enjoy it, find a way to enjoy it, whether it's the competitions like this or even finding friends to run with. I think that was really big for me, and that's why I still run with really good friends. Mine, so, yeah.
6: Congratulations.

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2: Episode ng Press Start Pilipinas, and this time, aba syempre, bago matapos ang NBA Finals, hindi pwedeng hindi natin lalaruin itong New York versus Knicks, mga New York versus Spurs, mga brad. 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The problem is, dito sa 2K26, kapag hindi ngayong araw mismo yung laro, aba eh, hindi mo siya malalaro. Like for this one, let's gonna go to play now and then NBA today. Unfortunately, there will be no game for this day, 'di ba? Dahil nga dito, you know, there are no NBA games scheduled today. So, that's gonna be the problem. How we gonna play the finals? Kasi ang pinagkaiba pag dito ka naglaro, Brad, sa quick play at ng Spurs, ano lang yan eh, ordinary gameplay, walang mga logo doon sa walang Larry O'Brien trophy doon sa mismong game, and walang mga celebration kapag nanalo ka. This time, what we gonna do is we gonna simulate yung NBA Finals. 1-3 mga brad, or 3-1 in favor of the New York Knicks, specifically because of a miracle happened a couple of days ago, because also of the heroics of OG Anunoby, and we gonna play that. And hindi nga natin pwedeng laruin dahil nga wala doon sa usual NBA today. Kailangan bukas pa, kasi as of this recording, we are recording this at this today, Saturday. Ni-record ko lang ng mas maaga, pero bukas pang laro sa Pilipinas, Sunday, 8:30 a.m. So yun ang schedule, or originally sa US, 8:30 p.m. Eastern Time, Saturday ng gabi. So syempre, ang Saturday ng gabi sa kanila, Sunday ng umaga sa atin. So how we gonna override yung ganong klase? So dito ang diskarte, brad, ha? Sa mga naglalaro ng NBA today, you can do my NBA. 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Oh, then piliin mo, kunyari, to New York Knicks. Kasi right now, we gonna close out the series. We're gonna try to close out the series para makapag-champion ng New York Knicks, mga brad, for the longest time. They've been longing for this championship. Modern era, NBA Cup. Oh, huwag natin intindihin yan. Auto-generate mo na lang. Ayan. Yes. Mm-hmm. 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Parang mali ang napili ko ah. Oo. Ulitin natin. So, my NBA. Ayan, my NBA. And then, New York Knicks. Delete natin tong iba. Delete. Yan yung recent ko kanina eh. Gawa tayong bago. Ayan. Para dun sa mga nagtatanong. Ayan. Modern era dapat. Ayan. Tignan natin. Then advance lang tayo. Aha. Alam ko kanina ang nagawa ko. Ito, start from today. Ayun. In-edit nga pala ako. Yan, sa today ka mag-start. Yan, start from today. Tapos piliin mo syempre kung anong team, which is Knicks. Ayan. Synchronizing NBA today. So ang ginagawa niya, ina-adapt niya or kinukuha niya pa rin yung mga nangyari or yung mga events prior and current events. So ito, we will be able to play the NBA Finals kahit hindi siya naka-schedule today. So select series, play the game mga brad. Start game, I'm gonna play. And New York Knicks, let's do this.
3: Game 5 of the NBA Finals. The Knicks have been patient. They have endured. And they have prevailed.
2: Galing oh, pati yung cinematic kahapon, kuha ano isang araw.
3: One epic culmination of an entire NBA season. The Larry O'Brien Trophy could be theirs with just one more win against the Spurs. The NBA postseason coming up next.
2: Kita nyo naman.
4: Welcome to the NBA Finals. One question on everyone's mind. Will this be the night an NBA champion is crowned? Game 5. It's right here on 2K Sports. With two Hall of Famers, Doris Burke and Grant Hill. I'm Brian Anderson. Allie LaForce, our reporter. And now the opening lineup for New York.
2: Mikhail here we go.
4: Bridges is out there with Jalen Brunson. Then it's Josh Hart. Then it's OG Anunoby. And it's Towns in at the five, roaming the paint. And for the Spurs, Castle at the two with Vassell at the three. Then there's De'Aaron Fox. Then it's Victor Wembanyama. And it's Champagne at the four. You take a look at the Knicks. Few, if any, saw them dominating like this to start the series.
5: They're playing their best at the best possible time. In control and eager to seal the deal tonight.
4: Hart finds Brunson.
2: I'm playing the New York Knicks, guys. Ah.
4: Outside Hart, pass to Towns.
2: Uy! Pasok, buti na lang.
6: Inside, Towns can be so physical, guys, and that makes him tough to cover.
4: Brunson against Fox.
2: Oy!
4: On the wing, Vassell.
2: Mm-hmm. Oh my God. Alam mo, alam nyo, pag naglalaro ako nitong 2K, at ang kalabang ko, itong Spurs, kahit anong team, hirap na hirap ako manalo, napakadaya nung Wembanyama dito. Nice!
6: Don't you love how Towns' hands are always ready to receive the pass? Terrific job.
2: Lalo yung pinsan ko, shout out kay Levi's Andrew. 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
4: Now here's Bridges. Here's Hart. Outside Brunson.
2: Kitang depensa nila.
4: Back to Hart.
2: Oy!
4: It's stolen by Fox. The three,
2: no!
4: Here's Champagne. Oh, it's blocked by Towns!
2: Oy!
6: This is
2: Oh! Grabe, kung ganito lang si Wembanyama sa totoong buhay, baka na-sweep nila tong ano, tong New York. Remember guys, wala pang nakakabalik ng 3-1 maliban sa Cleveland Cavaliers ni LeBron noong 2016, if I'm not mistaken. Grabe. Ganto-ganto rin ako natalo nun sa pinsang ko. Puro mga steal. He told me sometimes Jalen moves into defenders and you can almost pull the chair if you remove yourself. Let him slip his momentum in a direction without allowing him to revert to shooting. We think it can make a difference. Back to you. All right, appreciate it, Allie. Now here's Towns. Oy. Rebounded by Fox. Pass to Castle. The three is up. The Knicks with the rebound. And lima. What a run they've had in these playoffs. Only three losses getting to this point. Nice. We're deep into the playoffs. Bridges.
7: Only dropping three games is pretty incredible. They've played fantastic team basketball.
4: And here's a timeout from Mitch Johnson now. He'll take the opportunity to regroup. Johnson, he's checked in for San Antonio. Harper comes in for Castle. New York also changing it up. Mitchell Robinson, he's checked in for Towns. Clarkson comes in for Hart. And Miles McBride subbed in for Bridges. So it's San Antonio now. Fox, the pass to Wembanyama.
2: Oy, tinirahan ako ni Wemby. Oh, grabe. Kita nyo, gaano kadaya yung Wemby. Bigyan mo lang ng konting opening. Grabe, talagang never ako nanalo talaga dito sa Spurs. Kaya kailangan natin patupad ang pangarap ng ano.
4: Brunson against Fox. Brunson passes to Ananobi.
2: Clarkson.
4: Down to five on the shot clock. New York needs to get off the shot here. And a deep three from Brunson.
2: Kala ko mapasok pa yung Brunson ko eh.
4: And it's San Antonio's ball. They're on a 12-4 run. Wembanyama, pass to Harper. Now Johnson. Here he goes.
2: Good. Oy, grabe.
5: So explosive in the paint. Johnson doing whatever he has to beat the contest.
4: Brunson against Fox. New York working the ball around now. They set the pick. Clarkson passes to Ananobi.
2: Grabe yung mga steal.
4: Here's Johnson. Not enough on that one as it misses.
2: Kailangan talaga dito ang valid, ano?
4: Just 1 second separating the shot clock and the game clock. McBride can't get it to go.
2: Oh, mas maayos yung depensa mo.
4: Wembanyama up top. 7 points in the game. And he lobs it up.
2: Oy! Grabe.
6: Well, what I love
2: grabe.
6: Is the game plan is
2: konting ano lang nasa ano na.
6: Guys are making their shots. That's critical.
4: And so it's Victor Wembanyama making things happen for San Antonio, hunting for opportunities, leading to 9 points in the quarter. More NBA on 2K Sports right after this.
2: Grabe. Grabe, napakadaya nung ano guys. Nung Wembanyama.
4: The NBA Finals continue here on 2K Sports. And a look at how the hustle game has been going for the Spurs.
5: Well, the effort they've shown on defense has been infectious. Everyone on this team continuing to jump at opportunities to come away with steals.
6: Another big oh, kita mo, steals talaga eh. Game tonight has been points off turnovers. Great job.
2: Kailangan natin maipanalo to guys.
4: Spurs lead by
2: kundi re-reset ko to.
4: On the floor for New York. They've got Jordan Clarkson.
2: Oy.
4: Carl Anthony Towns is out there.
2: Oy, Luke Kornet.
4: And there's Miles McBride. And it's Alvarado in at the point guard position.
5: A smart pass right there by Harper. I like whenever he looks to set up his guys like this.
4: Outside McBride. Towns, a screen on Castle.
2: Oy. Oy.
5: Grabe naman. That's a miss. They can live with
4: it's rebounded by McBride.
6: Oh, he'd like to have that one back. That's in his wheelhouse for sure.
2: Nice, Clarkson for three.
4: He buries it from three. Clarkson's got his first bucket of the game, and he's on the board for three. Starting the second quarter, about a minute gone. And Harper.
2: Grabe naman, kita mo naman yung depensa ko.
4: No answer defensively inside. Knicks trail by 11. Kicks it out to Clarkson. Back to McBride. Oh,
2: oy.
4: Missed the layup. He had him with the pump fake.
2: Body shot Barnes.
4: Outside Johnson. Pass to Castle. To the inside. Cornette. Powered down after the assist. Led him to the lane.
7: Woo! Defensively, you can't afford to let him get to the
2: grabe.
7: Rim.
4: Well, that might be why their deficit is what it is right now.
6: I'll tell you, you can't get stops if you're unwilling to put in the work.
4: For San Antonio, Devin Vassell, he's checked in for Johnson. And De'Aaron Fox is subbed in for
2: Harper. But pinasa mo pa.
4: Johnson, he's checked in for New York.
2: Nice.
4: Into the contact. Brunson with the finish inside.
6: Generously listed as 6'1", Jalen Brunson knows his way around the inside painted area. Look out.
4: Pass to Castle. Fires the three. Offensive
2: rebound. Oy, grabe naman.
4: Vassell. Doesn't go for him.
2: Grabe naman yun.
6: His teammates are going to start to freeze this guy out if he keeps taking threes like this.
2: Nice.
4: Good. 2 points.
2: Habol, habol team.
4: Towns has got six.
2: We have to get the ring today.
6: Example of his offensive arsenal. So tough to stop.
4: Outside Barnes. And we're just over 2.5 minutes into the second.
2: Over, over. Ay, naku naman. Tinanood lang.
7: An explosive finish for a big man who doesn't always take it to the rim hard.
4: Yeah, he has the appropriate size to attack the rim, but he usually doesn't.
6: Well, he found an opening he liked that time and took full advantage of what the defense gave him.
4: Brunson passes to Alvarado. Takes a three.
2: Sayang.
4: No luck on that one.
2: Ganda rin nung ano ko eh.
4: Vassell outside. Let's the three fly. Here's Cornette.
2: Uy, grabe naman.
4: Off with the layup.
2: Kala ko papasok pa rin yung Cornette.
4: Next trail by 11. Pass to Clarkson. The three is up. Barnes with the rebound.
2: Grabe.
4: Vassell with it. And Clarkson picks him up defensively.
2: Oh, yan ang...
4: Jordan Clarkson with the foul. That's his first foul.
2: And grabe, grabe.
4: Johnson. He's going to talk it over with his guys. San Antonio, Wembanyama comes in for Barnes, and it's Harper in for Castle. New York also changing it up. Josh Hart's checked in for Carl Anthony Towns. Adenobi comes in for Clarkson, and it's Bridges in for Alvarado.
2: Cornette. Ito Cornette ang tumitira sa amin kanina pa.
4: The three from Wembanyama. Yes!
2: Oh my golly! How come Wembanyama?
4: Fox has got five assists in the game. Adenobi on the wing. And 101 left to play in the first half. It's tipped, and it's going to be out of bounds. New York will have another go. Some of the most impressive shooters in the game. Here are the guys who have been hitting with consistency from outside the arc. Fifth is OG Anunoby.
7: Some guys thrive on the postseason pressure. He's been an unbelievable floor spacer for them.
4: Champagne, he's checked in for San Antonio. Castle comes in for Harper.
7: They really have a commanding lead, not just in points, but in rebounds as well.
4: Fox finds Wembanyama. San Antonio moving the ball around. Fox outside. Outside for Wembanyama.
2: Grabe.
4: Off target from outside. Knicks trail by 14. Brunson passes to Bridges.
2: Nice. Oy.
4: From the cell. And Fox has got the ball here for the San Antonio Spurs. 14 points, the largest margin of the game.
2: Oh, man, God.
6: Just taking what the defense giving him here.
4: And he's got his first opportunity.
2: Grabe, grabe.
4: The free throw, no good for Wembanyama.
7: One of the most popular players in the world the moment he entered this league, Wembanyama continues to grow his fan base.
4: outside Ananobi. They need this. Nice move.
2: And pasok mo naman.
4: Nice move to make that bucket possible.
7: It's very difficult to slow him down defensively, especially when you have
2: 14 point lead, guys.
4: So we conclude the first half.
2: 29 niya ka nung ano, di ba? So kaya natin to.
4: Stay with us, folks. We'll be back just after halftime to get the third quarter started.
2: Grabe. Halftime. Grabe to si Kyrie. So ganun ka lala yung NBA o yung ano yung Wembanyama, guys, when it comes to NBA 2K26. Sobrang alien.
4: And we thank you for joining this postseason broadcast, and it's been an outstanding first half for the San Antonio Spurs.
8: Vintage teamwork right there tonight. Everyone is looking to be the setup guy.
9: Yeah, when anyone could be the next to score, the defense can't tell what's coming. And the ball is certainly finding the open man.
2: Galing-galing nung ano nila.
4: And looking at where the Knicks stand in this series, guys, a chance for them to close out the series.
8: Yep, that's right, Ernie. But these games are tough. I mean, those other guys, they're fighting for their lives out there.
9: Yeah, so you got to get on them early. Come out strong and dominate like I always did. Don't give them the slightest hope.
4: Well, I for one am hoping for a good game. Don't take the hope away from Shaq. That's it for us. Thanks for tuning in. Now let's send you over to Brian Anderson with the third period.
2: Here we go. 44%, 8 rebounds, 4 assists. Lima na yung steal nila, yun ang talagang ano. Pero mo yung limang steal na yan, kung na-convert lahat yun sa 2 points, 10 points agad yun. So dapat apat lang yung ano, kung iningatan ko yung bola. So that's how we gonna analyze this game, Brad, ha? Ang dami nilang steals. Tigil natin yung kaka-pick and roll natin ng ano. Careless.
6: Boy, he has been shouldering the load. Aggressive, skilled, talented, and thus far, unstoppable.
2: Fox at the one. Ah, wala rin palang Larry O'Brien trophy dito, oh, logo. Pero may NBA Finals logo.
4: And it's Champagne at the four. They're the group for Mitch Johnson, starting the second half. Here's Wembanyama.
2: He gets grabe,
4: oh. He's 7-for-8 and really going at him out there.
7: And the offensive skills of Wembanyama are a huge part of his high value. And nice to see him delivering. Probably a play they drew up in the locker room at half.
6: Well, there is nothing better than catching a rhythm as early as possible. And boy, that's a terrific start right there.
4: Pass to Champagne.
2: Wemby.
4: Osell outside. Here's
2: Oy, nako.
4: Can't nail
2: the grabe.
4: Knicks trail by 14.
2: Nice. Brunson will take over.
6: Yeah, don't let Brunson's size fool you. This guy operates consistently on the interior.
4: Outside Wembanyama.
2: Oy! Grabe naman.
7: Staring at a sizable deficit. The defense has to tighten up.
4: Brunson against Fox. Brunson passes to Ananobi. Bridges outside.
2: Oy, ito na naman tayo sa steal.
4: And he's gone for the lob.
2: Oh my golly, sayang. Balik sa 14. Ang ganda na ng ginagawa natin, guys.
7: Protecting the rim has to be their top objective right now.
6: And the question they're going to have to answer to me is it a problem with the scheme or is it a problem with matchups?
4: Knicks trail by 16.
2: 16 na agad, oh.
4: Brunson passes to Bridges. Right side, Brunson. No good.
2: Grabe.
4: From the wing. For San Antonio, they've gotten 3 or 4 shots to fall so far in the third.
2: Laman ay pasok yan. Honestly lang dapat.
6: Well, no question. He altered that shot.
2: Uy! Kita niya yung daya ng Wembanyama, Brado.
7: Why even try in there against Wembanyama?
2: Grabe.
7: Too difficult. His energy is unmatched.
6: The finish and transition, nice and easy.
4: The Knicks have gotten 2 of 4 shots to go since the break. Bridges misses.
2: Spurs wala akong grabe. No answer. Oy!
4: He can't get it to go.
6: Well, that's the opportunity they're looking for, just not the result, obviously.
2: Oy!
4: The Spurs have gotten 4 of 7 shots to drop in the third. Takes the three. Here's Wembanyama.
2: Grabe, oh, yung Wembanyama. I don't know how to beat Wembanyama. Never ko pa talagang natalo tong Wembanyama to sa okay.
4: Boy, they'd love if anyone could get a bucket.
7: Yeah, their offense has been grinding to a halt.
4: Vassell against Ananobi. To stop the drought.
2: Nice.
4: And it's good on the layup. Ananobi's got his second bucket on the night.
6: Well, OG Ananobi is just continuing to add to his skill set. Nice finish on the interior.
4: And here's the timeout from Mitch Johnson now. I think right now he might be looking at some adjustments.
2: Grabe.
4: The Spurs making a switch here. Johnson's checked in.
2: Pag tumabot ng 20. Pero may restart kaya ito. Grabe.
4: Robinson's got 5 rebounds in the game.
7: He hasn't helped the cause with his shooting, but his teammates have had his back.
4: Here's Brunson.
2: Yun.
4: And he lays it up.
2: Nakakawala lang yung Brunson, guys. Talagang mabilis.
6: You can see it. He's taking better shots and the results are coming because of it.
4: To the middle.
2: Oy.
4: Feet in stride and slams it home.
6: Yeah, in football they talk about passing to the spot and letting your teammate go get it. That's exactly what happened.
4: Brunson against Fox. Brunson passes to Clarkson.
2: Ay.
4: Inside. Here's
2: Oy.
4: Banked it in off the
2: Grabe, Champagne.
4: And the Spurs lead by 20.
7: Just so successful getting the ball inside and finding those great looks.
4: Well, the Knicks shooting 46%, a decent average so far. Robinson a screen on Johnson. And it's Clarkson missing.
7: And you have to think that they're leading this game because of how they've controlled the boards tonight.
4: And it's Fox missing.
6: This guy just simply can't find his rhythm, and sometimes that happens.
2: Grabe, puro butata. Parang pwede ba nating i-rematch to? Wala. Yari tayo dito. Kailangan. Oh my golly, 23 points.
4: He's got 7 points in the game.
7: Just totally relentless, only increasing the intensity level.
6: One thing Grabe. Is watching players who don't pay attention to the score. You lock in on the moment and play the right way.
4: And so the San Antonio Spurs, with plenty of breathing room.
2: Grabe, guys. Mukhang
4: and a moment now as we take a look at our State
2: 23
4: Farm
2: points given the station,
7: you know,
2: the situation.
7: This was a choice because I love this pass. A remarkable find. He put his court vision on full display.
6: Well, making the game easy for your teammates. All about putting them in a position to score. That's pretty.
2: Mm-hmm.
4: Well, there may not be a lot of drama down the stretch as we head into the fourth quarter, but mm-hmm. stranger things have happened. And on the floor for New York here
2: nice.
4: In the fourth.
2: Nice.
4: Mitchell Robinson is out there with Carl Anthony Towns. Then there's Miles McBride. And it's Clarkson in at the small forward position. Fox for three. And again,
2: Oy.
4: It's San Antonio with a three.
6: After an ice cold start to this game, he is pouring it on here in the second half.
4: Goes up on the baseline. Hits the front of the rim and out.
2: Parang gusto ko talagang ulitin eh. Pero makakulat na tayo dito eh. Grabe.
4: For New York, they've gotten just one shot to fall out of 3 attempts in the fourth. Towns for 3.
2: Sayang naman, grabe.
7: And I'm surprised that didn't go down. I mean, I'm sure he is too.
4: The crossover.
2: Oh my golly.
4: This is dunked by Barnes.
6: That takes a nice controlled handle and then the confident finish. Harrison Barnes looking really good right now.
4: Alvarado, pass to Clarkson. Back to Alvarado. Towns, a screen on Fox. Pass to Towns. Left side, Robinson. Just 3 to shoot. Rebound, San Antonio.
6: Boy, these are the shots you have to make. If you don't capitalize, you are letting the defense off the
2: Grabe. If we gonna, I'm not sure kung ano mangyayari na, but if we gonna seem to end, magkaka game 6 kaya, Brad. Buka natin ang game 6. Advance. Kasi ano to eh, di ba? So, talo tayo 3-2. Ipi-play ulit natin ito. Play game. Doon tayo ulit sa home court naman natin. Game 6, talo tayo ng game 7. Ah, ng game 5. So,
3: game 6 of the NBA Finals. The Knicks have had a long, long journey and are on the cusp of achieving their dreams. With everything on the line, they could be crowned champions with one more victory. Only one obstacle remains as they go up against the San Antonio Spurs. Which heroes will rise? The NBA playoffs start now.
10: The championship could be claimed right here. Folks, it is electric in the arena for this Game 6 of the NBA Finals. So glad you could join us for it. I'm Kevin Harlan, joined by Greg Anthony and Stan Van Gundy. And we've got Allie LaForce reporting from the sideline. And a look at the starters for San Antonio. Fox and Castle are their guards. Then it's Victor Wembanyama. Then there's Devin Vassell. And it's Champagne in at the power forward. And for the Knicks, Hart is out there with Karl Anthony Towns. Then it's OG Anunoby. Then it's Bridges. And it's Brunson in at the point. You look at the Spurs. Well, they have a tough road to the title now, needing a win on the road.
2: Just to
11: and one thing we know in the NBA Finals,
2: anything
11: can happen if they play smart, stay composed.
2: Grabe naman.
11: They can force a seventh game. Won't be easy in this hostile environment.
10: The San Antonio Spurs able to put the first points up on the board. Here's Brunson. Down low, defended by Wembanyama.
2: Oi!
10: The rejection by Wembanyama. The wide open look here for Fox. No good from outside.
11: Hard to figure out how he doesn't knock that one down. No defender in sight.
10: In transition, here come the Spurs.
2: Oh my God! Look at first play.
11: He takes advantage of them in
2: careful, careful, guys, careful.
10: Brady lures them into a trap on the steal, and then bang, straight to the bucket.
12: Turning great defense into great offense. That's the kind of stop you're looking for.
10: Bridges.
2: Wala pa din.
10: With the rebound. San Antonio's gone 1-2 from long range in the first quarter. Misses the three.
11: Not quite enough defense. That time around, just lucky he was off.
10: Here's Towns.
2: Nice.
10: Hits the layup after the sweet pump fake to Bridges.
2: Wala mo, ha?
12: Well, Towns is a great outside shooter, but I prefer it when he goes to work inside.
10: Fox looking it over. Takes a three. Knicks with the rebound. They're looking to bounce back after the bitter loss on Saturday.
11: And that was a game to forget. You'd like to find some teachable moments, but I think they'd like to just turn the page and move forward.
12: Well, everyone has off nights. They just need to make sure that they bounce back strong.
10: Brunson up top, guarded by Fox. Hart outside, pass to Towns. Down low, stolen.
2: Kasi pinasa pa.
10: Here's the drive. Here's Castle. And the layup's good off.
2: Grabe, parang baliwala yung mga bantay ko pag sila bumantay.
11: Strong finisher inside.
10: And so it's Brunson with it. He brings it up for the Knicks. 7-point differential.
2: Pumasok mo naman.
11: Not the type of opportunity he fails to convert very often.
10: Fox, no good.
11: No doubt it's been a bit of a struggle for him here in this quarter in terms of scoring.
10: Brunson, no good.
2: Oh, my God.
10: Spurs leading by 7. Outside. Castle, no one around him.
2: Grabe, Wembanyama. Oh, my golly.
10: Here's Wembanyama. No good, not a friendly rim at all.
2: Nice D.
10: That's it. He's got 2 made now, and he's shooting 2 for 3.
11: A prolific inside scorer since his first day in the league. Towns gets the job done down low.
10: And so Mitch Johnson decides to call timeout. Dirk needs a moment to talk things over. Mitchell Robinson's checked in for the Knicks. That's Johnson comes in for Mikal Bridges. The Spurs also changing it up. Johnson's checked in for Vassell, and it's Harper in for Castle. Johnson, the pass to Wembanyama. Once again off the mark by San Antonio. Knicks trail by five. Towns looking around to the paint. Wembanyama with the rebound. Wembanyama's got his sixth rebound.
2: OMG.
10: Shot by Johnson.
2: Nice.
10: For New York, they've gone just 2 of 8 shooting so far. Just
2: counted. Nice.
10: And he's got a free throw coming up as well.
2: And that sends Jordan first. Talaga mag-sayta isa nice D.
10: It's gonna go.
2: Kung hindi, yari tayo.
10: New York shooting their first free throw of the game right now.
2: Dami nating mintis.
12: What I love about Jordan Clarkson, it doesn't matter if he's starting or coming off the bench, he provides a real scoring
2: punch. Lang.
11: And really a good job spotting his teammate near the bucket and then just pinpoint passing for the finish.
10: Here's Brunson. That's in for the first basket of the game after three attempts.
11: And defensively, if you are not on point, Brunson more than capable of finishing inside.
10: About 3 seconds between shot and game play. Picks it out to
2: Johnson.
10: Target from outside.
2: Nice.
11: And Kevin, they need to be consistent with their effort on the boards. You look at the box score, and they're at a definite disadvantage.
2: Grabe naman yung mga ganong steal. Napaka-unfair.
10: From outside, off the mark. One quarter in the
2: grabe mga ganon. Pero at least di tayo tinambakan ngayong ano.
10: Let's take a quick break now, and then
2: grabe, kita nyo ngayon ba niya mga guys, oh. Oh, sa mga kakarating lang, talo tayo ng game 5, tinambakan tayo, 20 mahigit. Siguro we should expect that this coming Sunday. Pero hopefully ako, Team New York ako, so gusto ko talagang ma-close out na ng New York this Sunday.
10: And we're back. Good to have you with us for 2K Sports coverage of Game 6. And a moment here to take a look at the scoring breakdown for the Spurs.
12: Well, they've set the tone early with their pace. So important to capitalize on transition opportunities, and it keeps the defense off balance.
11: And another thing, guys, they've been very active tonight, frequently creating scoring opportunities off turnovers.
10: Sharing the perimeter spots, it's Clarkson and Bridges.
2: Oy!
10: Mitchell Robinson out
2: grabe
10: there.
2: Sa likod.
10: And it's Alvarado at the point. That's the five for New York right now.
11: I mean, what makes Castle so difficult to guard is that he keeps defenders off
2: balance
11: with this constant change of pace.
10: The Knicks making a switch here. Diawara's checked in. And he's good on the second. And he nails the third.
11: And what I like about Castle's game is the versatility, right? He's a legitimate two-way threat who's willing to take on whatever role he helps the team.
10: Now, here is Robinson. Hopping on the board.
2: Alice Jan.
10: Now, here's Bridges. Just fine on the clock. Shoots over Johnson. And it's Harper with the rebound.
11: Not sure what the D was doing there. Clearly a breakdown. You can ill afford to give a guy like him that good a look.
2: Uy, but wala naman.
10: Spurs leading by four. Johnson in the corner. Fires the three. Robinson pulls it in.
12: Well, the defense catches a break there. You expect him to make those.
10: A shot by Clarkson, no good. And San Antonio shooting 28%, a rocky performance for them offensively.
2: Grabe sa rebound.
10: Off the mark there with the three-point shot. Knicks have gone 0-4 in the second quarter. Obviously, that needs to change. Alvarado passes to Bridges. Pass to Diawara. Some nice passing by New York here.
2: Mm-hmm.
10: And too much time in the lane, they get called for the 3-second violation.
2: Kasi pinapasa, pag ganun sayang, ako, maano ko yun, napipindot ko talaga. Anong problema?
11: Trying to find some answers offensively.
12: Yeah, they just have to be more patient. Less forcing and more passing.
10: Well, Anthony Towns checked in for the Knicks. OG Anunoby comes in for Clarkson. San Antonio also making some changes. Vassell comes in for Johnson, and it's Fox in for Harper. Here's Cornette to the inside. Castle. Bridges.
13: Grabe, wala akong may papasok na yun.
12: Yeah, not his best night in terms of shot selection. Lucky for him.
13: Uy, ba't naman? Grabe, yung mga gaganda ng mga.
12: Frustrating night for him. Still without any points.
13: Grabe. Ang gaganda nung layup po.
10: Both sides look way off in terms of their shooting.
12: Yeah, the score is also the result of quality defense. These teams are almost doing more on that end.
10: And here is Ananobi following the three-pointer from De'Aaron Fox. Robinson sets a screen for Town. They get it back.
13: Nice. Ay, putik na yan. Laging ganon, laging ganon. Grabe, grabe. Siyam na agad. Grabe. May head is aching.
12: Yeah, he didn't let the defense affect him there. He just kept his focus.
10: A different look now for San Antonio. Victor Wembanyama comes in for Harrison Barnes. And it's Harper in for Stephon Castle. Alvarado with it. Guarded by Fox.
13: Ay, yung sinasabi ko na nga na yun.
10: With a clear path to the basket, and it's Fox with the jam.
12: Putting his lightning.

0: offline with his three. Knicks trail by 11. Towns, high post. Pass to Clarkson. Over Harper. New York, no good that time either. Spurs have gone 3 of 8 from the field since the beginning of the second quarter.
1: Scoreless tayo ng buong fourth, second quarter. Grabe, oy. Binabantayan mo dyan, oy. Grabe, scoreless ng buong.
2: Well, he just came flying in. Vassell making sure it goes down.
0: For the Knicks, Hardy's checked in for Mitchell Robinson. And Mikal Bridges subbed in for Jordan Clarkson. The Spurs also changing it up. Champagne's checked in. And Stephon Castle subbed in.
1: Oh, my golly.
3: A slight rebound advantage for them. One more column in their favor. And it's all adding up.
1: Oh, my golly.
3: The ball movement on this 11-0 run has been fantastic, guys. And is a big part of why they've been able to get these good looks.
1: Yun, nakaisa. Oy! Wala ko, wala pa din.
3: And in dropping that one, he stops a 13-0 run by San Antonio.
1: Brunson against Fox. Uy! Sinabayan mo na. Samantalang sila, wala nang sabay, hindi pa makascore. Grabe.
0: Bridges kicks to Brunson. Towns sets the pick for Brunson. That
1: nice.
0: One's good. The San Antonio lead is cut down to 13 after the bucket is good from Carl Anthony Towns. And so it's San Antonio.
1: Oh my golly. Tambakan tayo ng pag-ano.
0: They've excelled in the open court. Their transition game has allowed them to build this
1: transition game.
0: We'll
1: pakinggan natin to.
0: Reaction when we return.
1: Grabe.
4: Their shooting has been bad. I don't understand some of their shots.
1: Diba?
5: Well, maybe that's the plan, Kenny. They're trying to confuse folks.
1: Mm-hmm.
6: Taking a look at the Spurs in this series. They're trying to force it.
1: Yeah,
6: and that'll do it for halftime.
1: Sumasama loob ko.
6: Back to Kevin Harlan.
1: So we have to, ano, set more plays.
0: And it's time for more of the NBA Finals on 2K Sports. What a time of year. Without question, De'Aaron Fox displaying his skills today.
3: With so much on the line tonight, you have to be impressed with the way he came out and set the tone with his aggression.
2: Well, the lights are bright in this matchup, and he's had no problem playing up to the moment.
0: On the court for San Antonio.
1: Oy! Filling the perimeter. Grabe naman, papasa pa lang, still na agad.
0: Then it's De'Aaron Fox.
1: Wembanyama.
0: Wembanyama. And it's Champagne in at the four-man position. The kick out to Ananobi.
1: Ay, grabe naman. Oh my golly.
0: Has it in the corner.
1: Oh my golly, kita niyo kung gaano kadaya talaga.
3: Perfect lob partner. Wembanyama with elite hand-eye.
1: Sarap din matulong controller, guys.
0: Brunson against Fox, the 11-footer. Ananobi outside. And Towns the bucket on the assist by Ananobi. Towns has got 8 points.
2: Yeah, so skilled offensively. Getting the ball in his hands is generally a good idea.
0: Vassell, the bounce pass. To the middle, here's Fox. Or that is a bucket. Number 5 on a 5 for 11 night.
3: And we're seeing some great ball movement out of this group, guys.
0: Bridges passes to Ananobi. Towns, a screen on Vassell. Bangs home the trifecta. Ananobi's got his first bucket of the game, and he's on the board for 3. Here's
1: Ganun lang kadali kay Wembanyama, mabawiin yung pinaghirapan kong tres.
3: Wembanyama is a specimen going at the rim there for the purpose.
1: Grabe.
0: These players can flat out shoot the rock. The 2K leaderboard shows us the top 3-point shooters in the playoffs. Fifth on the list, OG Ananobi.
3: He is having so success from beyond the 3-point line. Some guys just thrive on this kind of pressure.
0: 3-pointer, Fox. And Mikal Bridges pulls it down. Here's Hart. And Hart pulls it down.
1: Dose, guys. Dose.
0: Hard not to get motivated.
1: Ay, kalahatiin lang natin yan.
0: Teammate makes that kind of play.
2: Well, that's exactly...
1: Uy!

0: Bobby. Hands up, Neon Man.
1: And it's coming easy for them right now. Five baskets in a row in the paint.
2: Fox against Brunson. The rebound by the Spurs.
0: Wembanyama is pag sa kanila automatic, pag sa amin.
2: Spurs passing it around. Fox, no good.
3: Yeah, really unlike him to have this kind of game.
2: Bridges dishes to Towns.
0: Oh!
2: Doesn't go.
0: Grabe.
2: Spurs leading by 14. 2 minutes
0: wala tayong magagawa kung puro reklamo tayo.
3: Yeah, I mean, it seems like they left their defense in the locker.
0: This is a is na kanina eh.
2: And here's Brunson. He'll bring it up for New York. Pass to Towns. And the jump by
0: wala akong mahuhuli pa eh.
3: I like that. Towns attacking the rim with intent.
2: And so Mitch Johnson decides to call a timeout. He's going to take a few moments here to check in with his team and regroup. Robinson's checked in for New York. Johnson, he's checked in for San Antonio. Up top, Fox. Brunson covering.
0: And he gets grabe naman! Bantay na, bantay na!
1: And they are attacking the rim.
0: Napakalalakas! Great results.
2: Towns in the corner.
0: Ay!
2: Deep two from Robinson.
0: Grabe, may bad. Napapasa ko. Ang ganda na nung... Uli! Grabe, grabe.
2: And a closer look here at the hustle stats for the Spurs.
3: Well, look. You have to be able to count on energy and effort every night, and they're showing a lot of it with their transition buckets.
1: And they're also finding a good deal of their points off turnover tonight. Seems like every time they come up with an extra possession, they find a way to convert.
2: Brunson.
0: Counted mo naman. 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Ay, nako, my bad na talaga.
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19: 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Sa aming patuloy na pagsasahing papawid, asahan ang aming walang humpay na paglilingkod Lunes hanggang Linggo. 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
20: Po natin ang ating international arbiter, ang ating coach at isa rin pong national master. Walang iba kundi si Coach James Infiesto at ito ang Chess Talk.
21: Yes po, Ma'am Judith, good morning at magandang umaga po sa lahat ng nanonood at manonood pa nito. And it's another day of Chess Talk, all about chess with your international arbiter, national master, Coach James Infiesto. And of course, sa umagang ito is very, very exciting, makulay. At sabihin mo bang masalimuot ang part ng history ng chess na to? Because we're talking about the chess classic featuring the 14th World Classical Chess Champion, Vladimir Borisovich Kramnik. And I need to take note that I'm using the World Classical Chess Champion. That will be elaborated mamaya kung bakit. But may connect na ako kagad sa ating featured world champion ngayon dahil siya ay pinanganak noong June 25, 1975. Just a day after ng aking birthday na June 24. 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And we're talking about Vladimir Kramnik. At in 2004 naman, the first time he defended his title against Peter Leko, he did it successfully and the details of that will be discussed also mamaya. And ito na yung pinaka-historic. 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Okay. Just to give you a background, ito na, nagsisimula na tayo. 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I don't wanna dwell on that. That's why Kasparov ay umalis sa FIDE. 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During that time, nung ako ay bata pa, high school, I think, 1993, okay? I was in my mid-teens that time. Hindi ko maintindihan what happened. 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That's why Garry Kasparov formed the Professional Chess Association. 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And dahil ito na ang title na pinanghawakan ni Garry Kasparov, they use the world classical champion. 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At in 1996, nung binuo nila to, in 1996, nawalan sila ng isang major sponsor. 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Why am I discussing this? 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But dahil nawalan sila ng sponsor, they need to look on few people na pwede nilang ipaglaban to challenge Garry Kasparov. That's why now you're looking at slide number 2. What are the negotiations? The negotiations are, una, si Vladimir Kramnik and Viswanathan Anand, sila sana ipaglaban to play each other and mag-challenge, the winner will challenge Garry Kasparov, but it failed. And then, si Garry Kasparov and Alexei Shirov naman, hindi rin nag-prosper, nag-fail din. Then, kinonsider nila si Viswanathan Anand na naging challenger under PCA to match with Garry Kasparov, but again, failed. They focus on the ratings, the rating list. At dito nila na-consider si Kramnik and company. 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At nanalo si Shirov ng dalawang beses with no losses, with a score of 5.5 and 3.5. But yung negotiation with Kasparov hindi nag-prosper. 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And ito po yung masalimuot. 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Because again, yung laro po is a part lang in challenging the world champion. Meron pang final negotiation with which involves other conditions at lalo na po yung financial matters. At dun po, hindi sila nagkasundo. And let's go sa details ng Classical World Chess Championship 2000 na ginanap po ito noong October 2000, November 4 in London, United Kingdom. Dito po, ang ating reigning world classical champion, Garry Kasparov, tinalo ni Vladimir Kramnik. Wala pong Vladimir Kramnik wins, 2 wins and 13 draws. Dapat po kasi ang format is best of 16 game format. Pero hindi na po umabot ng 16 games dahil 2 points na po ang lamang ni Vladimir Kramnik, and in the last 2 games, puro draws na. So, game 16 is already not relevant. Kaya hindi na po nagkaroon ng game 16. That is why, if you'd like to take a look at the breakdown of the World Classical Chess Championship in our slide, makikita nyo po na Garry Kasparov ay natalo ng game 2 at game 10. At worthy to note, yung dalawang talo niya ay puro siya black. against Vladimir Kamnik. 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Dito po, I will be discussing with you later, aftermath, anong nangyari? Because nag-employ si Vladimir Kramnik ng isang solid, ha? Solid na tinatawag natin na defense, okay? Yung defense na yon ay we will be discussing that later. At meron tayong sample game for that. At ayan po, with a score of 8.5 to 6.5, in 2000, we have a new world champion. At in 2004, nagkaroon po ng first challenge ang ating bagong world champion, Vladimir Kramnik. At in that year, Vladimir Kramnik is 29 years old, defending his title against a grandmaster from Hungary, Peter Leko, na 25 years old. Dito po, successful pa ang candidates tournament na ginanap ng PCA dahil funded pa sila ng Intel during that time. But after this, nahirapan na po silang kumuha ng sponsor. At ito po ay naganap yung match na pag-defend ni Vladimir Kramnik on September 25, 2004 to October 18, 2004. At ito po ay ginanap sa Brisago, Switzerland. At ang game po nila ended in a draw, 7-7. Each scoring 2 wins and 10 draws. And because of the condition of the match, Kramnik wins the final game to tie the match and retain his title. Medyo ang dami pong kinakabahan, lalo na yung Russian country, dahil kailangan pa pong manalo ni Kramnik sa final game. That's why let's see the Classical World Chess Championship 2000 with our slide number 4. Ano ang breakdown? Ayan, makita nyo po ba? Aha. Yes po, ayan po, in our slide number 6, nakita nyo po, it was a 7-all. The first to win in game 1 is Vladimir Kramnik. At tingnan nyo po, in that year when Kramnik defended his title, he is the favorite with a rating of 2770 against Peter Leko of Hungary na 2741. At nanalo po si Kramnik na on game 1, natalo siya ng game 5 at game 8. Okay, black and white yung natalo niya at nanalo siya first on black. And eventually, he won on the game 14, which ended in a 7-7 all in handling the white pieces. Okay po? At yan po, nagtatapos yung pag-defend niya ng title against Peter Leko. And now, ito naman yung napakagandang laban niya, okay? Against the World Chess Championship 2006. Ito, medyo maganda itong paghahanda na to, paglalaban na to. Isipin nyo po, I'd like you to visualize. Dalawang, sabi nating, magkaibang World Chess Champion na yung isa FIDE or International Chess Federation, yung isa is Professional Chess Association or PCA, founded by a world champion na umalis sa FIDE, Garry Kasparov. You just could feel the tension. At that, ang hirap po and the difficulty in meeting both sides na mag-agree for a unification match, which eventually happened. Ah, ito po ay nangyari, nagkatotoo in 2006. Actually, there was a previous attempt but in 2006 lang po naganap and na-realize. And in this 2006 World Chess Championship between Vladimir Kramnik of Russia and Veselin Tupalov of Bulgaria, which during that time both of them are 31 years old. Even, pareho ang edad, okay? The rating lang, ito mabigat. Ang rating ni Tupalog is higher, way higher with 28-13 against the rating of Vladimir Kramnik, 27-43. Okay, ang what makes this, sabihin natin, match very interesting because magkaiba yung playing style. Tupalog talagang kumbaga sa warrior pa, talagang goes for the blood, goes for the head, tactical player. Si Kramnik is ganun naman, but he's more of a positional player, Vladimir Kramnik. Ang tibay, magdepensa ni Vladimir Kramnik. At si Vladimir Kramnik, when they had that match, is only 27-43. So lamang si Veselin Tupalov win 28-13. And ang rule ng tournament is if the match is tied at 6 points apiece after the 12 classical games, meron pong apat na games for rapid games as tiebreaker. 4 games with 25 minutes and 10 seconds increment. Dito po na-decide ang kanilang paglalaban. But hindi po ganun kasmooth ang takbo niyan because later we will be talking about the controversies that happened with that. At tingnan natin yung breakdown. Ito po ang nangyari sa game na yun. Sa classical games, they have 12 games. Of course, you can see they have 2 points apiece. Ha? 2 points sila, 2 points sila. Okay, Vladimir Kramnik won in the first 2 games. Pero yung panalo niya na first 2 games, akalain mo, yung world champion sa FIDE, straight niya tinalo for 2 consecutive games, black and white. And then 2 draws. So that is why Vladimir Kramnik going into game 5 is leading by 2 points with 3-1 na score. Dito nagsimula ang controversy. Okay, may protest na nangyari which I will be discussing later. Kaya po in game 5, Vladimir Kramnik because of this dispute was forfeited. And ito po ay controversy. Akala ng iba hindi na matuloy ang laban. Buong mundo ay nagsalita. But at the end of the day, Kramnik opted to continue with the statement na he will play under protest yung decision ng Game 5 where he was forfeited. At ang nangyari po after this, natalo siya, talo nga siya ng Game 5. Straight draws on 6 and 7 at natalo siya ng Game 8 at 9. At dahil dito, siya na ngayon ang naghahabol and he struck back with game, one game on number 10 and 2 consecutive draws on 11 and 12. And yun na nga, 6 points apiece sila after the classical time control. Kaya they need to go to the tie breaks at dito sa tie break. First game, it's a draw. Second game, Kramnik won and in the third game, si Kramnik ay natalo but in the last deciding fourth game, Kramnik won to win the title with a total of 8.5. Kaya naman, kung titingnan mo actually, magtataka bakit may 2.5-1.5 sa 6-6 after 6-all dun sa kanilang tail of tapes. Ito po yun dahil ang sa score nila, 6-all sila sa classical games. But in the rapid games, kung titingnan mo, 1.5 lang si Tupalog at 2.5 si Kramnik. But if you will total that, that's a total of 8.5 against 7.5. At dito na nga tayo. Okay? Dito na tayo sa controversy na nangyari. Ano ba yung controversy? Let's have our slide number 9. Ang nangyari po kasi, after ito naman po will fall under our arbiters forum. I will be talking now as an international arbiter. I will present first the facts. the first two games na natalo si Tupalog, yung manager niya na si Silvio Danaylog, hindi makapaniwala, including the whole team. World champion kami ng FIDE. Ang galing-galing with the higher FIDE rating against Kramnik. Natalo 2-0 in the first two games. At during the time na break, nagkaroon ng mga breaks in between, nag-complain siya sa match organizers and press about Kramnik's repeated visit to the bathroom. Sabi niya, parati lang pupunta si Kramnik sa bathroom at ito lang yung area na walang recording for audio and video. Okay, that's why he accused Vladimir Kramnik na merong kababalaghan na ginagawa sa toilet. And if itong concern na to ay hindi ma-address, then hindi magpapatuloy daw si Tupalog sa match. That is why nagkaroon ng may appeals committee, nag-convene, ganun po talaga yan. Ang isang event, kapag ang technical rules, you do not agree with that sa mga arbiters, meron namang grupo na appeals committee na mag-assess sa iyong protest. And normally, these are also experience na mga arbiters or international arbiters. At ito po ang kanilang desisyon. 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Okay? Private bathrooms will be closed and common toilet open for both players ang i-avail. 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Yan po yung controversy na, you know, digging deeper now. 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And dumako tayo, before we will have a break, dumako tayo sa chess coach ni Vladimir Kramnik. Ito po, gustong-gusto ko to, no? Very important to fellow chess players, coaches at mga parents. 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Na chess is like bodybuilding. If you train every day, you stay in top shape. It is the same with your brain. Chess is a matter of daily training. Vladimir Kramnik. Daily training ang sinasabi niya. Ha? 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Remember yung sinabi ko at a FIDE master, he had beaten grandmasters in 1992 FIDE Chess Olympiad in Manila, Philippines. At ang second niya na chess coach, ito naman ay para sa mga chess enthusiasts. Enjoy chess, improve, and if it doesn't come, at least you enjoy it. Ito naman ay pinapatungkol niya daw na huwag ka na daw sige set ng ito yung rating ko this year, itong after 5 months, ito yung rating ko. Sabi niya, pag dumating yan, okay lang, but if it is not, it doesn't matter kapag ikaw ay nag-i-enjoy, because at least you enjoy it. Okay? At Vladimir Kramnik, again, balanse naman yung kanyang pananaw dito, dahil yung enjoy chess, okay lang yan sa mga chess enthusiasts talaga, but for the chess elite just like him, or chess players representing their countries, there is nothing as just chess for enjoyment. Ito po ay responsibilidad that you will provide honor for your country. And there you are sa ating first portion. And Ma'am Judith, we will pause for a break at magbabalik kami mamaya.
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3: Hindi lahat ng istasyon sa radyo ay merong programa sa sports. 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
3: Thank you po, Ma'am Judith. And of course, Ma'am Judith, kagaya po ng promise ko sa kanila kanina, no? 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Ito po ang kanyang sikreto. With our slide 12, ito ang tinatawag natin na Berlin defense. And in this Berlin defense, meron po siyang, in this slide, meron siyang, I will describe mamaya, position that occurred 4 times in games 1, 3, 9, and 13. And each time Kramnik, black siya, was able to draw. Ha? 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At talagang pag ikaw ay black at white si Garry Kasparov in a Roy Lopez opening, talagang you are expected to be punished. At ito po, if do you have your chessboard there with you, I'm gonna count 25. I-ready mo yan in the initial position at I will dictate the Berlin defense of the Roy Lopez. Okay? It started with E4, Echo 4. Echo 5 naman si Black, again, occupying the center. And then Knight Foxtrot 3. Again, of course, also controlling the E5, attacking the E5. Knight C6 naman controlling the D4. Bishop Bravo 5, attacking the knight on Charlie 6. At ito ang nag-start na mag-iba dahil instead mag-alpha 6, nag-knight foxtrot 6 ang black. Then castle si black, castle si white, kingside castle. Then black now captures the pawn of white with knight takes e4. At dito naman tumira ng d4, okay? With then the knight d6. Pag knight d6, bishop takes Charlie 6. D takes Charlie 6. Then white replied with d takes echo 5. Knight foxtrot 5. Queen takes d8. Then king takes d8, okay? Dito sa king takes d8 na to, the final position, ito na yung sa diagram natin. For those who are visually impaired, let me announce the position, okay? For white, 7 ang pawns ng white, alpha 2, bravo 2, charlie 2, echo 5, foxtrot 2, golf 2, hotel 2, 2 rooks, dalawang rook sa alpha 1 at foxtrot 1, dalawang knight sa bravo 1, foxtrot 3 at isang bishop sa charlie 1. And the king is on golf 1. And equal ang pawns ng black, we go with black, alpha 7, bravo 7, charlie 7, charlie 6, foxtrot 7, golf 7, hotel 7. At dalawang bishop, charlie 8 and foxtrot 8, dalawang rook, alpha 8, hotel 8, and knight foxtrot 5. The king is at the center, but dalawa ang bishops ng black at hindi basta-basta mapasok ang kampo ng black. So This is the position after move number 8, king takes d8, which occurred 4 times in games 1, 3, 9, and 13. And that is the secret weapon ng Vladimir Kramnik in their match against Garry Kasparov. And alam ko po, in the last episode natin, last month, sa April, meron po tayong nakabinbin na mate in 2 under our chess 101. And let me remind you, or let me dictate again the position for white. Dalawang rook, bravo 2, hotel 1. Dalawang knight, alpha 4, charlie 5, and bishop on delta 6, and the king is on echo 1. Tatlo ang pawns ng black, echo 3, delta 4, delta 7, and there's a bishop on charlie 4. Now, ito yung white to move, mate into ang black. That means, titira ang white as the key move. Whatever the first move of black, the second move of white will mate black in any move na reply niya. So I'm gonna count 1 to 5. 1, 2, assignment ito, 3, 4, and 5. And by now, dapat may answer na kayo. The correct answer of white is rook, hotel 4. Now, when you solve this kind of mate into pro, mate into na position, titingnan natin kung ano yung mga probable moves ng black. Ang black kasi, pag titira siya ng bishop, okay? Bishop Bravo 3, then meron ng mating, may square kasi yung Bishop Charlie 4 na ginaguard yung Bravo 3 at Echo 3. Pag nang Bishop Bravo 3 siya, may mate naman ng knight threat sa knight on Charlie 5 on Delta 3, mate on King. But if the bishop will go on Delta 3 at abandon the square on Bravo 3, doon na naman siya imimate ni White. Now ang tanong, pag pawn ang imove niya, ito ang tanong. Pag yung pawn sa echo 3 nag-move sa echo 2, then it will be mated by bishop galing sa delta 6 going to foxtrot 4, that direct square bishop ng white. At paano naman, coach, kung tumira ng delta 6? Remember nyo ang first move na rook hotel 4? It now opens, pag nag-delta 3, it now opens for a capture. Rook takes Charlie 4 attacking the king, and again it is a mate. At you like sa ating exercise, not only that, dahil meron pa tayong assignment kayo. Itong assignment po ninyo ay okay? Assignment is there you are. Are you ready with the assignment natin? This is again why to move mate in 2. Okay? And the position for white is dalawang rook, rook alpha 4, and rook echo 3. And there's a bishop. Bishop on hotel 3 and queen on echo 1. And the king is on king charlie 6. Okay? And the pawn is alpha 5 ng black, bravo 4 ng black, echo 4, foxtrot 5, foxtrot 6, foxtrot 7, and the king is on echo 5. Okay? Do you copy that? Now, the question, ang ano naman natin dito is, why to move mate into pa rin ang black? Okay, again, this will be your assignment. Yung assignment na to ay, we will be discussing the solution in next month na naman. And looking back sa ating match between Vladimir Kramnik and Garry Kasparov, ang sabi nila, nung time daw na naglaban si Vladimir Kramnik and Karpov, ito daw ay hindi lang dahil sa Berlin defense. Okay? Na ang sabi nila ang Berlin defense, after that, tumaas ang popularity all over the world as what? As a reliable drawing weapon. Ha? Weapon na pang-draw. Kung kailangan mo lang mag-draw, dahil nalaman ka na ng points, ito ang i-employ mo. And now, we can steal them. We can still see them in the modern heroes natin played by Magnus Carlsen of Norway, the highest rated player of the world, Fabiano Caruana, who's now representing United States Chess Federation. Ang Berlin defense is very common to them. Even our own Wes Luzon, a Philippine-born but representing the USCF, is also playing this one. But ito, dagdag ko lang. Sabi daw nila, it's not only na nagulat si Karpov at they don't have an answer sa Berlin defense ni Vladimir Kramnik, but during that time daw, meron siyang hinaharap na personal challenges. Hindi ko na lang sasabihin ko ano, but it's really something personal that had affected his focus during the World Championship in 2000. Okay? And meron po tayong paparating. Okay? 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Ang mangyayari na to is WR Baghouse Chess Championship 2026. Okay? At ito ay very special dahil isang kilala or superstar or number one blogger ng chess sa buong mundo from USCF, Hikaru Nakamura, who is very, very exciting, okay, ay darating sa Pilipinas dahil sa gaganapin na WR Baghouse Championship 2026. And we would like to congratulate ang ating Presidente Prospero Pichai Jr. together with his Chief Operation Officer Grandmaster Jason Gonzalez for realizing this grabe prestigious event na to. Ha? Dahil ito po ay gaganapin January 1 to 2, 2026. Saan po? Manila, Philippines. Okay? And you just could tell gaano kalaki ito by looking at the total prize fund, which is 100,000, hindi po peso, US dollars po. You just could imagine times 60, that's maybe a total of 6 million pesos at stake in the two games, in the 2 days pala na competition. The first day is 1 to 12 rounds. Okay? And in day 2 will be the knockout stage for the top 8 teams. Best of 2 games per match ang knockout system. Now, ang tanong, ano ba tong Baghouse Chess na to? Alam niyo po, the best person to ask that probably is our NCFP COO Grandmaster Jason Gonzalez. But ito po sa akin, initial lang po ito na teaser or information na ito pong Baghouse Chess is a popular chess variant. Hindi siya main chess, played by 2 chess boards by 4 players in teams of 2. Magkatabi kayo, dalawang chess board, magkatabi, para magpapasahan ng mga pyesa, kung anong makapture. I think, I'm not so familiar with the rules, but parang ganun ang mangyari, which makes the event very exciting. Kaya po, abangan natin yan, WR Baghouse. It's a championship 2026 only here in Manila, Philippines, June 1 to 2, 2026. And the prize money, 100,000. Handa na ba kayo? Okay, so we hope to see you there and witness this historic event under the leadership of Congressman Prospero Pichai Jr. of National Chess Federation of the Philippines. At Ma'am Judith, dito po nagtatapos na naman. Ako, ang bilis ng oras. Ang ating programang Chess Talk for this month of May. I hope meron kayong napunan o napulot na aral in our episode for today. Again, this is your coach, National Master, International Arbiter, James Infiesto.
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6: 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Tinatakot niyo yung tao.
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7: For the first time, the Atlanta Saints have won their first straight away. 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
9: Magandang hapon po. 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Ganun din naman po sa X, Sports Radio 918 din po. 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
11: Bagong Pilipinas para sa bawat Pilipino.
15: Bagong Pilipinas is a master plan for genuine development that benefits of all our people. 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
11: Hindi puro salita, pamahalaan ay magsisilbing halimbawa.
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9: Magandang hapon po. Ito pa rin po ang inyong lingkod, Romuel Alarcon, dito po sa programang Esports Land para sa Sports Radio 918. At nasa linya na po natin ang ating guest this afternoon, no other than Sir Rick Powell, the Master Ceremony Specialist and other events as well. Good afternoon, Sir Rick! Sir Rick, good afternoon. I cannot hear you.
18: I can hear you loud and clear.
9: Okay. Thank you very much, Sir Rick, for giving me the opportunity to interview you this afternoon.
18: It's a pleasure.
9: Oh, wow. Let me start by asking you, what make you dip your finger from your being a master ceremony specialist into the world of boxing?
18: Well, that's an interesting question, and it happened over 30 years ago. I happened to be in the right place at the right time with a promoter called Angelo Hyder. A MC hadn't turned up for a TV show, and they were stuck. and they asked me if I would mind stepping into the ring and being an MC, and it happened as quick as that. And for the next 17 years, I spent at that time on Main Event and Fox Sports and enjoyed every minute of it.
9: Wow. By the way, how did you adjust? Was there any adjustment period or something from your being a great master of ceremony to a great entertainer or in the world of boxing? Was there any?
18: Rom, it actually came quite naturally to me over the time. I've now done, over 30 years as an MC and audio specialist within the boxing industry, and it's really just been a natural transition from what I used to do to this, and thus I enjoy it all every day. So it's an easy gig.
9: Yeah. I understand that in an ordinary master ceremony, it's not so boisterous, it's not so noisy, but when it comes to atop the ring and with thousands of people around you, is there anything that makes you feel difference?
18: Ron, to be honest, only on one occasion has that ever happened to me. That was the Chris John fight, Chris the Tiger John, many years ago when I found out the fight was being beamed to 50 million people. That kind of scared me, I guess, you know, and it was a daunting moment. But I guess that's the only time ever.
9: Oh, I see. It was not a what do you call this, a hard thing for you to transcend from being a great master ceremony host to a boxing commentator or whatever.
18: No, not at all, because I used to sales train people, so I was used to public speaking, and it came quite naturally, and for that I'm eternally grateful.
9: If it is not so heavy on you, how do you do the entertainment in a boxing event?
18: From an entertainment point of view, I guess that's not really what an MC does, but I am famously known for my colourful jackets I wear, and I guess my introductions. I'm really quite old school with introductions, so I do like to embellish the storyline of fighters stepping into the ring and make them feel good. So that's probably my point of difference.
9: Mm-hmm, that's great. That's why I'm really very appreciative when you gave me the opportunity to interview you here in my program out here in the Philippines.
18: Yes, well, look, I'm very honored that you've actually asked. I mean, obviously, you've got some great fighters too over there at the present moment, especially Jerusalem. He's a great fighter, and I understand he's going to be fighting the Qs, I think it is, from South Africa at some point.
9: Yeah, but sorry to say that he lost that fight in South Africa a week ago.
18: What?
9: Yeah, he lost the fight to Kusi, a South African fighter. We have only one world boxing champion right now. It's Pedro Taduran in the minimum weight.
18: Okay.
9: Yeah.
18: You've got a lot of lightweight fighters there, minimum weights, bantam weights, catch weights. You've got a lot of light fighters over there.
9: Have you, met or interviewed a Filipino fighter, and how do you see them?
18: The Filipinos always come here to Australia to fight. A few years back, I was a promoter, and I actually promoted the Paul Fleming and Suarez fight that took place here, in which Suarez won, and that was about 3-4 years ago.
9: Uh-huh. I see. So you are familiar with the Filipino way of culture, something like that. Do you have any thing like that? Are you familiar with the Filipino culture?
18: No, I must be honest, not really. I mean, the only thing I do know is that when a Filipino comes to this country, he comes to fight. Generally, unlike some other countries where they don't seem to just come for the moment, they're here for whatever reason it might be, but certainly sometimes it isn't boxing, where the Filipinos really genuinely come here to fight.
9: Mm-hmm, I see. So, I call the Filipino fighters, especially those who go to abroad, like Australia, Japan, Thailand, and anywhere else, an OFW, overseas Filipino worker. But it's a short live. It's not for 6 months or a year or so. Normally, that's how we have a lot of it out here in the Philippines. We go outside and earn. But the boxer has the shortest, what do you call, stay out in the country. Maybe a week or so, and then they'll be back. They finish their job and do their work. That's how we Filipinos, especially the boxers right now, wants to do it that well.
18: Well, I think that's the right way to do it, to be honest. I see a lot of journeymen boxers come over here and they'll take a fight where the promoter pays for the airfares, the visas, etc., etc., and then they'll drop to the floor and they're fighting next week on somebody else's show. And I'm thinking, what kind of fighters do that, you know? And that was a kind of surprise to me. But the Filipinos, totally different story.
9: Mm-hmm. Can you compare Filipino fighters with that of the Australian fighters?
18: Look, I think in Australia we lack having the lower weights to fight. We don't have minimum weights. We don't, we don't see the bantam weights as much, which is why a lot of Australian fighters go to Thailand to train. So we don't really have those kind of weights to play around with here, which is unfortunate.
9: I see. By the way, Sir Rick, do you have any special Filipino boxer that you really appreciate a lot? And who is he?
18: I think Lover. Is it Lover?
9: Kenneth Lover.
18: Yes, I do. I admire him quite a bit.
9: Mm-hmm. Who is your favorite boxer of all time?
18: Of all time? Well, there's a big question, isn't it? But who could ever go past Muhammad Ali without question being the greatest of all time?
9: Yeah.
18: Not just a great boxer, but a great man. And there is a difference. When people ask about, who's the greatest boxer of all time, you can't not have him up there because of what he done for mankind in general.
9: Yeah. What makes Muhammad Ali special for you, Sir Rick?
18: I'm sorry?
9: What makes Muhammad Ali special?
18: What makes him special? I guess his philosophy on life, the way he could bring people together. I mean, at one time being known as the most known man on the planet says a lot for the influence he had on others. And it wasn't always just about boxing. It was really about being a good human being. And I think that's something he never strayed from. He was always a good human being.
9: Mm-hmm.
18: And that made a profound influence on me for sure.
9: At the moment, do you see, what do you call this, an Australian boxer that can somehow make it again to the top of the world in boxing? Just like
18: I think we've just seen that last week when Jason Maloney picked up the IBF title, and the two Maloney brothers themselves, both Jason and Andrew Maloney, are terrific fighters. And right at the moment, I think that they've still got more mountains to climb and are really going to show Australians what having a world champion is like in those lighter weights.
9: Oh, yeah, I think so, because he just won in Japan.
18: And that's right, and it was such a close fight. I mean, it really came down to just a one round on points, which is quite remarkable to win in Japan as well. I think was a great effort, and there's more to come from Jason for sure.
9: Yeah. Do you drop by on boxing club or boxing gyms in Australia?
18: Yes, without doubt. It's an important part of an MC's journey to visit other gyms, see what up-and-coming fighters are happening. And probably one of the best people that does that is your next guest coming up, Paul Nazari. He is absolutely famous for going around all of the gyms. I sometimes go with Paul to some of those gyms, and it's really quite eye-opening.
9: Do you think that the Australian way of training is at par with the world standard?
18: I think we're getting there. I think we're getting there. I think, again, it's a bit of a journey, but I think we're getting there.
9: How about the amateur side? You're talking about the professional one. How about the amateur side? Can Australia be...
18: Ron, the amateur side of boxing is my first love. As I say, I spent 17 years on TV with the professional fights, etc. But my passion today... Being a young amateur fighter myself way back in two lifetimes ago, my passion is always with the amateurs, and I just absolutely love the amateur game. I think we've got a lot of great up-and-coming amateur boxers that are going to really shine on the world stage at some point in time.
9: Yeah. Have you fought in an Olympic games? As an amateur, have you fought in an Olympic games?
18: Yeah, no, not at all. I was just an average amateur fighter at the end of the day.
9: I ask you this question because the latest promulgation and the latest saying of the IBA president Umar Cromleg, something like that, tells the world that it's about time that the International Olympic Committee should give a financial gift to all athletes that perform in an Olympic. How do you take that?
18: Look, I think that's something that's long overdue as well. I think that the money they make for the games and for themselves needs to be spent on the up-and-coming athletes in sport, especially with the boxers. I mean, there's been talk over the years of trying to stop boxing being in the Olympic Games, which is totally and morally wrong. You know, they'd be better off trying to unite all of the amateur boxing bodies into one, or to allow everybody to allow the development of an amateur boxer into the games. Here in Australia, we have a couple of amateur boxing association, amateur boxing league, and yet only one of those organisations can actually put amateurs into the Commonwealth or Olympic Games, which is totally unfair.
9: Yeah, that's true. I'm also in concur with Omar Cromleg, because as Olympics pass by, millions and millions of income pour into the International Olympic Committee, but you cannot read anything that comes out of their Olympics.
18: Not even one cent
9: I have read in the newspaper.
18: Where does that money go is the big question.
9: That's it.
18: Considering they gain their revenue from sport, where are they giving back?
9: Exactly. They should. It's about time. That's why I ask you that question, because I'm really concerned about, especially those who lost in a game. Not so much with the podium finisher, because podium finisher, normally, when they go home, they get something. It's a natural thing. But those who are losers don't get anything. But it's very hard. You pass through the eye of the needle if you want to qualify in an Olympic, right?
18: With these fighters giving up so much of their time to get to the Olympic Games, and as you say, if they're just runners-up or come bronze or don't even qualify for the finals, they make nothing. It's terrible.
9: That's true. That's why I am more particular of giving for those who lost in the Olympics. Those must be given some kind of a token money for the thing that they were able to make it to the Olympic is such a wonderful success for their achievement.
18: Yeah, absolutely, and you're quite right, Ron. That's how I would look at it too, and that's how I do see it. You know, they really do need to be rewarded for those efforts in representing their country at the games. If they don't win a gold medal, they should at least be compensated somewhere.
9: Yeah. By the way, in Australia, do the Australian Boxing Commission or the Australian government give some kind of token appreciation to Olympics boxers or Olympic athletes?
18: Not that I'm aware of. I haven't seen it at all. Again, like yourself, we see the winners at the Olympics go on to do further things, but I don't believe there's any form of actual compensation bar sports scholarships that help them get to the games.
9: Yeah. They say that since it's an amateur, especially in boxing, it's an amateur boxer, should not receive any compensation. Is that a logical thinking?
18: Look, I think it's totally logical. When you see professional sportsmen now competing in the Olympics,
9: yeah,
18: it's a kind of reverse thing. They get an opportunity to go out there and make their money, and then they can enter an amateur competition and still reap rewards that others don't. I think it's morally and ethically wrong.
9: Yeah, I agree with you on that note, Sir Rick. So there should be some kind of unification, that there will be no more professional as well as amateur in the status of a boxer.
18: I see that totally. It just should never happen, not in any of the disciplines, none.
9: Even in other sports.
18: That's right. We're seeing professional golfers, professional tennis players, all reverting back to an amateur status just for the Olympic Games, and they go back to their professional careers after it, which is wrong.
9: Yeah. How will, what do you call this, the World Organization or any country or whoever will do something or petition something to make everything on an equal level?
18: Look, Rama, I think they truly have to listen to what the people are saying. They run it like there is nobody to question what they decide to do, and they're not held to account for almost anything that they do. So I really don't think they're thinking that way. I think they just keep going, keep doing as they want, threatening the fact that next year or the next Olympic Games there'll be no boxing, these sorts of threats. They can do anything they want, and no one can stand up to them.
9: Mm-hmm. By the way, Sir Rick, did you ever think of really focusing on boxing, let's say being a promoter or manager or something like that?
18: Look, it's hard to say, because I've enjoyed moments of being a promoter, being involved in boxing and training as such. And it's, unfortunately, politics comes into almost everything in our sport, which is kind of sad, especially now in the amateur divisions that we're seeing here in Australia at the moment. There's a lot of politics going on that is not good for the sport itself, and that's one of the biggest disappointments I have.
9: Wow. I'm happy that you see all those stuff. What can we do about things like that, especially on the political side of it?
18: Look, Rami, the trouble is, it's for years and years, ever since the early days of Arthur Tunstall in our sport, representing our bodies overseas, they've never been able to really bring all the organisations, MASA, IBA, ABL, to one table to work out what's the best path forward for amateur boxing here in Australia. It's never happened. There's been talk that it may happen, but I never see it happening, because it's so factional. It's just not good for the sport at all, and I can't see it happening.
9: Mm-hmm. Do you favour transgender boxers? It just popped out of my mind. I just want to ask you about it. Do you favor things like that?
18: It is a surprise question, but it really is. And whilst I have nothing against transgenders whatsoever,
9: yeah,
18: I feel that the early physical growth of a male plays a big part when they transition to a woman and they come in with an unfair advantage to the sport.
9: Yeah.
18: And that's nothing against them. It's just the fact of life. If they are bigger, they are stronger. And when they transgender, it's unfair against the other women fighters they fight against, and vice versa.
9: Yeah, that's true. How about on the men's side. The how do you see it? That you see something like that. We're just talking about it because nowadays things like that are just around the corner.
18: Look, there is, and I can't say that I'm really for it on that count, because I think with these days when we've just seen the experimental games where they're introducing, allowing drugged athletes to come into the sport, steroids and all of this stuff. Yes, there's a lot of things happening, but a lot of things won't last from. I think we're going through a fad here in this space of time where almost anything is allowed to be put forward and experimented with, but I don't see some of these things lasting.
9: Mm-hmm. Nowadays, especially in the Olympic side of it, the status of the woman boxer is some kind of in a limbo, because the woman's boxer with very high testosterone level is not considered as a woman nowadays. Even if you have a full physical functionalities of a woman, but if you have things like that inside you, they will never consider you a woman. How do you see things like that decided by a medical association or what?
18: Look, as I say, Ram, some of these things that are going on right now, it's a wait-see game to see what's really going to happen. I can see the want for people to be in sport and want to be a different gender. That's their choice.
9: Yeah.
18: And I think either the world's got to catch up or we've just got to draw a line in the sand somewhere.
9: Mm-hmm. Because I am asking you because I know you met a lot of people, all kinds of people at that.
18: Yeah, only last year we had a transgender boxer here in Australia boxing from, I think it was Thailand, and it wasn't received very well.
9: Oh, I see. By the way, how many times have you been entertaining in a boxing convention?
18: I've never entertained in a boxing convention. I'm always a visitor rather than a participant.
9: Oh, I see, yeah. How do you see the boxing convention?
18: The conventions we have here, well, first of all, our domestic conventions, the Australian National Boxing Hall of Fame, which is held each year in Melbourne, is a fantastic event. And watching it grow over the past, in particular, 10 years, has been absolutely fantastic. And I would personally like to see a Australasian Boxing Hall of Fame where both the Asian boxers and the Australian boxers come together in an Australasian convention as such. I think there's room for that in the marketplace. We're about to start the New South Wales Boxing Hall of Fame, as the same as other states in Australia. So there's a lot of those going on, but I find them exciting, and especially for a lot of people that just want to visit, catch up, meet some great boxers from around the world. It's great. But I'd love to see where we can have Filipinos, Thais, Vietnamese, Chinese even, fighters all, and Australian all come together and treat it as a genuine. We have Australasian titles and boxing titles. Why can't we have an Australasian Boxing Hall of Fame as such?
9: Yeah. You say a while ago, Sir Rick, that more your boxers are more on the higher weights, higher divisions, not so much in the minimum weight, junior, flyweight, super bantamweight. You have no so much boxers on that category
18: because you're
9: big guys out there.
18: Look, I think from welterweight upwards, that's where our forte really is. To see Maloney do what he did at that weight has been fantastic. We haven't really had a decent lightweight fighter such as, say, Billy Dibb, for example, for quite a few years. To see Maloney catch that title again, it's good that we've got some Australians fighting at those lower weights and can compete very well in those weight divisions.
9: Do you see the possibility of a Filipino being naturalized Australian to fight for Australia in the lower weight? How do you see that idea?
18: I see that most definitely. I mean, we see that in other different types of sports where, you know, we've got, a Frenchman at the moment playing for the Australian soccer team, and I see no reason why a Filipino couldn't be over here fighting for, you know, Australasian and then national titles. So I don't see no reason why not.
9: Yeah, because it's a natural thing nowadays that athletes go from one country to another to transfer, something like that. Especially in chess, you see in the chess world, they move from one country to another and being accepted as a naturalized citizen.
18: Well, look, we see that all the time. We saw it with the great Joe Bugner, the heavyweight fighter.
9: Yeah.
18: He was a good friend of mine, Joe, and we saw how he became Aussie fight. We're seeing it a lot with Russian weightlifters who are coming here now and automatically becoming Australian citizens so they can represent the country itself. So I see no reason why we can't see more boxers coming here, getting their residencies here and becoming Australian fighters at the end of the day, if they want to be. I mean, it's sort of sometimes I think a bit hard, Rom, when you're a proud Filipino or a proud Australian and you want to go somewhere and become as something else. I think it's a difficult thing for someone to do.
9: Yeah. Is it hard to get the visa from your place, from your country,
18: Look, it can be not some. I think it's a little easier for good sports people to get those visas, far more easier than the average person in the street, if you know what I'm saying.
9: Yeah.
18: Because we do see a lot of overseas sports people come here on the grounds that they come in, and they will eventually, if as they move up the ladder, they will want to represent this country as opposed to their own home country. So I think there's a bit of leniency in the immigration field towards sports people, most definitely.
9: Yeah, because nowadays you could hardly go to a place, especially in a visa country laden place, that it's very, very seldom that you can get immediate visa.
18: Mm-hmm. That's right. But look, like everything, Rom, there's specialist situations and the right people are there to decide whether, you know, there's a possibility that visa can be taken on board as a long-term visa for sports people, which I know already exists. I do know other sports people that have visited Australia, came here on a sporting type visa and have stayed here for a long time.
9: Yeah. Let's go to other side of the boxing world. How do you see the entry of Dana White, the super boxing, in the world of boxing?
18: You know, that's going to be a much anticipated question to see who will sign up. I'm not sure how that is going to work or whether it will. Again, this comes into question of will the boxing world accept another international boxing organization such as Dana White's trying to do? Yeah. Will it cause factional fighting between the IBF, the WBA, the WBC, etc., etc.? I'm not sure what that's going to do to the sport in general.
9: Mm-hmm. Because as far as I see it, I could not swallow it that this super boxing has its own boxing list of members. They have their own. I think they should be considered not as a world boxing body, but a promotional outfit, no more, no less.
18: That's it. And that is probably exactly how it should be, seen as a promotional outfit as opposed to a professional boxing organization.
9: Yeah.
18: That would be probably the most sensible way to do it. I also see this as an opportunity, I think, for those fighters that are at the end of their careers to continue on for an extra couple of years without the normal laws that govern the other universal boxing bodies. I think there's some merit in what they're doing, but only so much. It's, as you say, it's more promotional and entertainment rather than real boxing.
9: Yeah. How do you compare the golden decades of the 80s and the 90s regarding the kind of boxers compared to nowadays boxers, especially on the champions level?
18: Looking at it's like anything, it's really hard to compare the modern era with past eras in, I guess, in any sport, because there's so many greats that have been and gone. And I just think there's only a real small handful of truly great fighters that have always been a great fighter, whether it be from the 70s or even from the 2000s. But as far as comparing certain times with other times, I think everybody has their time, if you know what I'm saying. That's how I look at that.
9: I see. Because the reason why I open it up, because during those days, 80s, 90s, all the boxers are not cherry picker. They fight whoever is present. If they want someone to fight boxer A, boxer A will be fighting that guy. Nowadays, they choose whom they want to fight.
18: You've opened up a can of worms there, Rom, honestly, because I truly believe what you're saying here now is correct. There's so many people ducking and diving away from the rightful person they should be fighting to elevate themselves up the rankings ladders. I see so many fighters these days saying, I'm not going to fight him because I want a zero on my record. I'm not going to fight him because of this reason. They're picking and choosing, as opposed to when you had a mandatory defense or etc. In the old days, it was always working your way up the ladder, not picking and choosing who you wanted to fight.
9: I agree with you on that note, because a boxer should always be a boxer. What do I mean? Just like a fighting cock. A fighting cock don't run away from a fight. Whoever cock that you go against him, he will really fight to death. If really has its own slasher. That's what I mean. You don't choose your opponent.
18: Yes, and this is where it's wrong. And again, I blame the ruling bodies on this. They should step up and say, no, that's not the way boxing works. They've let it become a farce in many instances, because they're allowing the boxers or their management to dictate

0: maybe the side of what they call nowadays using drugs that are not supposed to be used to strengthen their bodies. How do you see that? They still insist on using things like that to get advantage over their opponent.
1: Look, you know, I've always been against any form of drugs in sport. I don't think there's a place for it, no matter what the drug might be. And this is the question I say about the experimental games. I've heard talk that they might introduce more physical sports into the experimental games in the next year or two. And if that includes boxing, what are we going to see? Some steroided, drugged up fighter stepping into the ring with all sorts of medical conditions, fighting somebody else. Somebody could get killed when you start introducing drugs like they're doing.
0: That's true. I agree with you on that. The reason why I ask you about this is that normally, if they are caught, this because normally after the fight they will get some kind of blood or urine test, and they blame the food that they ate, that the meat that they ate is injected by this kind of steroid, this kind of drug. That's why they have it in their body. How do you see that kind of reasoning?
1: Look, sometimes I believe, and there have been numerous fighters over the years that have found to have had a drug in their bodies, but was it because of poor testing? Was it because it was something within the food that was already there? I don't believe all people are drug cheats when they're found with something in their systems. Sometimes it will occur organically or naturally. Yeah. And like in the case of Lucas Brown, about 4 or 5 years ago, when he had the world title stripped away from him for finding drugs in his body in his fight in London. Again, I don't believe he actually had purposely taken any form of drug. It was a side derivative of something else he was eating or drinking. So I think drug testing has got a little bit of a way to go in the boxing world to really understand what those people have been eating and drinking prior to those fights, as opposed to saying, well, you took this, when they clearly say, we haven't done that. Why is this appearing in our blood tests? Because we don't know what's in our foods half the time as well.
0: That's it. Let me go to the, another issue regarding what we call nowadays the weight class in boxing. Let's say it's the middleweight. So middleweight is 160 pounds, right?
1: Yeah.
0: But during the fight, they're more than that. I think there is some kind of deceitment, the fraud in it, because you are fighting on the weight class that you are not supposed to be there. You are above. You should be fighting only within the range, let's say
1: 160
0: and down.
1: Because we see, and I am with you on this one as well, because you can see a natural fighter at 160 it's his natural normal weight.
0: Yeah.
1: He doesn't have to fast, he's there at that. But then you see a 160-pound fighter who will come in on the night at 160 and the following day 6 or 7 kilograms or pounds heavier, because he can put on weight just like that, as opposed to some of the other people that just can't put on weight. So it is very unfair to see those weight discrepancies after the weigh-in. It's unbelievable, and I agree with you that it should go right up to almost the bell time, really, with the weights.
0: Yeah.
1: I don't know when it started. I mean, I've seen fighters now weighing in up to 36 hours before a fight.
0: Yeah. At the most, after the weigh-in, the fight should start. That's my point of view out there.
1: Yeah, and I'm totally with you. I've seen it so many times. I've looked up and said, God, this guy looks like he's 10 kilos heavier.
0: Yeah.
1: And he's, and this has all happened basically overnight by just, pumping in the carbohydrates, and the weight goes on, and you can see the discrepancy from the ring of the bell. It's unbelievable.
0: Yeah.

0: And also, how do you see some kind of innovation in the world of boxing? What innovation do you want to see?
1: Look, I think I've seen a couple of things in recent years, that the removal of, I guess, the ropes as we see it from a spectator point of view, bringing things down to a lower level, and you know, when they fall over, they're falling into a lighter, inflated ring as such, that A, all the crowd can see the fight better when it's open. And the look, I know there's benefits of the ropes at the end of the day, but from a spectator point of view, the ropes have really become quite prohibitive in some point. The same way MMA is prohibitive in the grapple when they go down on the floor. So I'm now seeing a lot of promoters using very lower rings and cages so that everyone can see what's happening in the fight. And I think we have the same thing in boxing. I'd like to see some innovative way of making it more spectator-friendly.
0: Because we have very little time left, I would like to ask you some kind of message to our what you call boxing fans, maybe boxing enthusiasts, and include also the up-and-coming boxers that they want to be.
1: Look, I think for those people that are aspiring to be a fighter, find the right reasons to fight, number one. Don't make it all about what the end goal is, but try and enjoy the journey along the way. The benefits will come. And I say that to a lot of people in a lot of different things, because everybody just looks at the dollar signs. Remove that from the equation and do what comes naturally. If you're a born fighter, then fight and do exactly that. But certainly don't go looking for that you're going to be a boxing superstar overnight. It's a long journey. You need to be patient and you need to be disciplined. And, you know, that's pretty much all I've got to say on that one.
0: And with that, Sir Rick, thank you very much for gracing my radio boxing program. And I'm really very proud of it. My sincere gratitude, Sir Rick Powell.
1: My deep thanks, Roma. I really appreciate the time. Thank you.
0: Thank you. More power. Keep punching.
1: I will do. Keep boxing. Thank you.
0: Thank you very much. Take it away, engineer.
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0: Magandang hapon po. 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
0: Magandang hapon po sa inyo. Ito pa rin po ang inyong lingkod, Romuel Alarcon, dito po sa programang Sport Lang para sa Sports Radio 918. At nasa ating linya na po ang ating second guest ngayong hapon. Ito walang iba kundi ang ating good friend, Paul Nasari, which is an Australian boxing promoter. Good afternoon, Sir Paul.
30: Good afternoon. How are you?
0: Yeah, I'm great. I'm fine. And I'm very proud and I'm really full of gladness that you were part of my radio boxing program this afternoon.
30: It's an absolute pleasure, mate. It's a pleasure to be on here. Thank you so much for having me, Robert.
0: Wow. Let me start by asking you maybe a little background on how you plunged into the world of boxing.
30: Oh, how I got in the boxing. I was just a young kid. 1985, I took up amateur boxing and I loved it. And I'm still involved with it. I'm still involved with boxing to this day, 2026.
0: Wow, that's a long period of time.
30: It sure is.
0: What do you call this? What are the nice things that was given to you by the world of boxing or by boxing itself?
30: Oh, many trips away. I've been to America. I've been to the Philippines. I met Sir Guanzano, Dr. Cruz Guanzano. I met many Filipino. I met all the staff from the GAB at the Philippines. I've been to America. I've met some great fighters. I've met Don King. I've met them all. Boxing's taken me overseas. It's given me a lot. I still am involved in boxing to this day. I run boxing classes. I'm a boxing promoter. I'm just still heavily involved in the boxing.
0: Yeah. Sir Paul, I would like to ask you, what are the written responsibilities of a promoter like you?
30: Well, if there's a lot of responsibilities of a promoter, if something goes wrong, you get the finger pointed at you. You got to be able to match up a good fight. You got to do airfares, travel accommodation. You got to make sure the event's going good. Everybody gets registered. There's just a lot. You really need a good team around you, but there's a lot involved in boxing promoting. There really is. There's a lot more than what you think. It's my job. It's all I do is boxing promoting and run some boxercise classes. Uh-huh. But my whole life is boxing promoting. You have to be 110% on the job, otherwise it will fail.
0: Yeah. As a boxing promoter, do you have to be pocket full? I mean, a lot of money in your pocket.
30: Oh, you don't, mate. Look, you're not going to get rich out of being a boxing promoter. You do it because you love the passion. I'm an ex-boxer. I love seeing kids get a good fight. Uh-huh. I love seeing guys win a New South Wales title, an Australian title. George Kambosos, who I started off as a boxer promoting, he fought on my shows about five times. He's now a world champion. That's what gives me the great satisfaction. Yeah. He fought on my card as an amateur, then he went on to win New South Wales titles, Australian and regional titles, all on neutral corner shows. And look at him now. You know, look what he's done. It makes me a very proud promoter. Yeah. You know, it's like I got a job done. I was part of it.
0: That's wonderful. George Kambosos was once upon a time part of your promotional outfit.
30: He sure was.
0: Uh-huh, I see. At the moment, how many boxers do you have in your stable as a promoter?
30: Well, I promote a lot of fighters. I train kids more than anything. I just promote and manage quite a lot of fighters. It'd be over 20. I couldn't keep a number on it, but I promote fighters more than train them. I train a lot of kids. I love kids. Uh-huh. I just train kids. But as for training fighters, I leave that to the... I am full-time promoting. I can't get in the training fighters as well.
0: Yeah. As a promoter, how do you size up or a boxer is really a potential boxer or just a so-so fighter?
30: Well, it's up to them. If they've got a lot of potential, you'll keep getting them fights. You'll try and sign them up. But you've got to – there's so many big promoters out there and so many opportunities in America – for fighters. We've got a lot of good fighters in Australia at the moment. George Kambosos, Tim Zhu, Jay Opataya, Liam Paro, just to name a few. You know, and if they get opportunities in America or elsewhere, that's fantastic. You can't stop them. Let them go. Let them flow.
0: Mm-hmm. As a, a promoter, did it ever come to your mind to have... other boxer, other than Australian, come to your country and be under your tutelage?
30: Yeah, I've brought a lot of Filipino fighters to Australia.
0: Uh-huh.
30: I've been promoting since 2008, and I've brought quite a lot of Australian and Filipino boxers to Australia. I have, yeah, a lot of them, a lot.
0: Yeah. Nowadays, as I feel it out here also in our country, it's very, very hard to entice the public, the business sector, to support boxing. How do you see the idea, or how can we lure this business sector to support boxing?
30: Just put on the good fights, get away with bad judging. There's bad judging all the time. It can't be helped. It's going to happen forever in a day. people like the UFC because, you know, it's fair. They got to fight the next one in line in boxing. They get out of it. They dodge everybody. And this is a problem. That's why people don't like it. And, you know, it's a bit corrupted sometimes. It doesn't mean to be corrupt. It doesn't. It's not supposed to be corrupt. But sometimes there's bad decisions and the finger gets pointed here and there. And it's just not good for boxing. It'll happen forever in a day. But the UFC seem to have their act cleaned up. They make sure the next mandatory fights, or they're out. Fight the next one. But in boxing, they can dodge around it and they can get out of it, which is not a good thing.
0: That's true. On the contrary, what do you call this? Boxing is not moving in the direction that it should be moving, because a lot of rulings, a lot of things that are old, that are not yet innovated. What are the innovating rules that should be changed, as far as you're concerned?
30: Well, we should follow the UFC guidelines. You've got to fight the next one in line. There's just so much. It just can't be helped sometimes. It's the evil necessities of boxing. It just can't be helped. Sometimes that are bad decisions and corruption. It just can't be helped sometimes. But here in Australia, so far it's going good. We've got some good fighters. Just got to put on good, evenly matched fights. Get two guys with the same ability all around the world, mm-hmm. and put them in the ring, and you've got a good fight. Mm-hmm. You really have. It'll bring the crowds back. All crowds want to see is a good fight. They don't want to see one-sided fights. And that's the one thing that's killing boxing. Boxing's not as bad as people say. It's still up there, you know. You got your Mayweathers, your Manny Pacquiao's, you know. Your Manny Pacquiao, he fought on the same card as me in 1996.
0: Yeah.
30: In Makati, Manila. But that's another story. But you just got to put on the good fight, two evenly matched fights, and, you know, and people will start coming in. People love boxing, they do.
0: Yeah.
30: You got queens and kings and presidents all coming to watch the box, and they love it.
0: Yeah. By the way, Sir Paul, are you in the fight when Jeff Horn fought Manny Pacquiao in Australia? I'm just curious.
30: Yeah, I was there. I was there. Now, a lot of people thought Pacquiao should have got that. What was your thoughts? What was your thoughts on that?
0: It's boxing is a very subjective sport. It is decided by people based on their how they see it. That's how I look at it, how they feel it, and the criteria of who wins the rounds. That's how you do it. No,
30: but okay.
0: Yeah.
30: Okay. I'm an. I thought Jeff Horn won. You probably think Pacquiao won.
0: Yeah.
30: But I personally thought Jeff Horn won.
0: Oh.
30: It was close, but we're in Australia. We're in Queensland.
0: Uh-huh.
30: Of course, they're going to give it to Jeff Horn. But if it was in the Philippines, Manny Pacquiao would have got the decision.
0: Uh-huh.
30: And Manny Pacquiao was so close to knocking Jeff Horn out in round 9.
0: I think. Yeah. It's so round 9.
30: But I got a couple of Filipino friends from the Gab, and some of them agreed with me Jeff Horn won.
0: Mm-hmm.
30: But, you know, we've all got different opinions. Everyone's got a different opinion. It's where you're watching the fight from. You're watching it on that angle, that angle. But you obviously thought Manny Pacquiao won, yeah?
0: Uh-huh.
30: Yeah, I thought Jeff Horn won. I did. But, mate, that's just different opinions, isn't it, really?
0: Yeah. It's a matter of how you perceive the fight, how you see the fight, and how you are well learned the criteria regarding the deciding of a round.
30: I honestly thought Manny Pacquiao just went in there and took it too easy. I thought he didn't train for that fight. I just thought he was going to win that easy. I think he underestimated Jeff Horn, but, mate, at the end of the day in the history books, it says Jeff Horn W Manny Pacquiao L. So that's all that matters.
0: Yeah, because you don't decide a fight by just one round. It's an accumulated one.
30: Yeah.
0: Yeah. Now, this is my question. Normally, you score it 10-9, right?
30: Yeah.
0: Or 10-8, or any number. Are you in favor that it should not be round off number? Instead, it should be, let's say, 10, and the other one is 9.5, 9.8, 9.3, yeah, something like that. So that there will be no such thing as a draw because of the points at the other side. How do you see that kind of innovation in boxing? Regarding
30: that's the first I've heard of it, a 9.5. Then they're going to get confused of adding up their next the 0.5 and the next 0.5. That's why they go a draw, you know. But I like that. I do like that suggestion. Are they talking about that at all?
0: You know, Sir Paul.
30: It's a good idea. It's a good idea. Yeah. It really is. Yeah.
0: Yeah. It comes out of my mind because a lot of fights are so close that if you decide a 10-9, I think the discrepancy becomes wider. It should be the closest as you could in scoring.
30: They could go, 10 to a 9.5. It's that close, yeah. It's up. Just remember, it's up to three judges, see human beings sitting around the ring.
0: Yeah.
30: It's up to them. It's what they think. It's a red and a blue corner. It's up to them. Whatever they think, who's won. That's all it is up to three men sitting around the ring.
0: Yeah.
30: Like I fought for the Australian title in 1991.
0: Yeah.
30: It went live right across Australia on Sky Channel. The first judge went, after 12 rounds for the Australian title, the first judge went 119-112 for me. I thought, yes, I'm the champ. Then the next judge went the identical score for him, 119-112. So we went on 60 minutes. How can two judges on the same boxing ring have identical scores for two different fighters in the same boxing ring?
0: Yeah.
30: You know, and one said, I was sitting over here. He had it 119-12 for me, and the other judge had it 119-12 for the other guy.
0: Yeah.
30: So, you know, it's just hard. I never want to be a judge. I can tell you that much now.
0: Yeah.
30: I never want to be a judge.
0: I was trying to think that there should be some kind of innovation on the judge's side, because if you see, the ring has four sides, right?
30: Yeah, yes.
0: Yeah, you just put three judges on three sides, so there is a vacuum. As far as I'm concerned, you should put another one on the fourth side and another one atop to see all possible angles and
30: I like it.
0: Have that kind of innovation. How do you see that kind of innovation?
30: Yeah, it's a great idea. It'll help the discrepancy in boxing. So three judges on one side and another one judge on the other sides.
0: The four sides should be placed in the level of the boxer themselves, not looking up. I don't see that that's the right way. You should always be in the eye level of the boxers.
30: Yeah. I get the high chairs at my show. You got to have high chairs.
0: Yes.
30: They sit on a normal chair like this, so I understand what you're saying. Yeah, they've got to sit up high level with it, yeah.
0: That should be one of the innovations in boxing. The PIP one is a roving judge atop the ring, seeing all angles while the the thing that he is with is roaming atop the ring.
30: Yeah, I like that. That's a great idea. It'd be good if they ever did something like that one day. It will solve a lot of judging problems, wouldn't it?
0: Yeah. Can you start in Australia and maybe write the Australian Boxing Commission to implement such thing, to be the first one around the world to have that five sides covered boxing ring.
30: all sides and up the top, eh?
0: Yeah, that should be the case.
30: Yeah, you cover. Good idea. You cover. You'd have him sitting down or lying down over the ring. That's a good idea. Yeah. Or you could have a camera.
0: Yeah.
30: You could have a camera above the ring and looking like the footy. They have an action replay.
0: Yeah.
30: They could go over the fight and see if that punch landed. I would hate to be a judge. That's all I can say. And may I say, there is some terrible judges out there. There really is. They don't know a left hook from a fish hook, some of them.
0: How about Sir Paul introducing a big, what do you call this, digital clock inside the arena, so all the audience can see how the time is passing by? How do you see that? So that so that the audience will have close watch.
30: Yeah.
0: Because the audience doesn't know how many minutes, how many seconds have lapsed.
30: It's a great idea. You got some good ideas there. I would never have thought of that.
0: There should be some kind of innovation on that area of consideration.
30: What about this idea? Instead of having one judge, you know how we got three judges on three sides, we should have four judges. We should have a fourth judge.
0: Yes.
30: We could even have two judges on each side. Two judges, eight judges all together, two, two, two, and two.
0: Yeah.
30: So they sit next to each other, uh-huh. And the two judges on one side, see if they get the identical scores, because everybody's got a different opinion. They really have. Everyone's got an opinion, different, how they see a fight and what have you. Aggression, someone coming forward. He might not be landing a lot of punches, but he's coming forward, and a guy on the back move is tagging him. Some judges won't score that. Uh-huh. They'll just go against him because he's going backwards, but yet he's scoring.
0: Exactly.
30: One of the judges here said to me, Paul, there's a red corner and a blue corner, and it's up to the three judges to decide who they think won, and that's all there is to it.
0: Sir Paul, one of the things that I want some kind of reverse decision making is that if the judge calls a slip in a two fight, and the referee calls it a slip, and the judge saw it that it was a real punch, a legitimate punch that let the boxer fall. Now, under the rulings of the world boxing bodies, you cannot reverse what the referee tells you as a judge. It's about time that the judge should have the right to score the way he sees it, not the way the referee sees it. And that's a very bad, what we call these things that are going on right now, that is not being addressed.
30: Yeah, I understand. I hear what you're saying. It's true. I hear what you're saying. It's look at the Olympic boxing. They've got to press a button. Some of these guys are in their 70s. They've got to, as soon as the punch lands, they've got to press a button. Now, some of them 70-year-old, 60-year-old guys, they're not going to be quick enough to press the button in the Olympic scoring system.
0: Yeah.
30: I mean, that's bad. You land a good punch, and if they don't click the button quick enough, they miss out on the point. It's terrible. There's got to be a new way. There's got to be some sort of way to stop this farce happening. You know, something's got to be done about it. And something will down the track, you know, something will be done.
0: But come to think of it, Sir Paul, in an amateur fight, you do the fight every day for three rounds.
30: Yeah.
0: Yeah, in a tournament. While in the professional, you just do it in one sitting. So the problem with that is that if you are injured after your first fight, although you won it, it invalidates your winning point, because the next time around you cannot fight anymore, especially if you're cut underneath your eyelids or something that will hamper your advancement.
30: Yeah.
0: I think there should be some kind of what do you call this innovation in amateur also. It should not be that way.
30: Yeah, well, you know, when a cut happens, they pretty much stop the fight, don't they? It just gets stopped if it's a cut. In the amateurs, even if it's not a bad cut, they just stop the fight, don't they? Really, it's over.
0: Yeah.
30: They don't muck around, do they? In the amateurs, you're not even allowed to use adrenaline in the amateurs. You can't take adrenaline in the corner.
0: Yeah, that's true.
30: The fights just get stopped straight away. If there's a cut, it's all over. Do you know what I mean?
0: Yeah.
30: Yeah.
0: Come to think of it, it's just three rounds. Much more in a 10 rounder or 12 rounder. My point is here. Let me see this or explain this thing. If you are cut, let's say on the fifth round.
30: Yeah.
0: And referee did not stop it, or the ring physician did not stop it. So you continue fighting, right? But you are on a disadvantage point because your opponent will keep on punching that cut in your eyes or in your face. My point is this. If the cut is what they call intentional and there was a 1 point deduction, but that 1 point deduction, remember, only points to that round. But there are a lot of rounds to come. And there should always be 1 point deduction if it is proven that it is intentional one. Every round thereafter, because you created that injury. Am I not right?
30: Yeah, if you created that injury by a punch, that's what you're saying. By a punch, they should get a point for every round.
0: Yeah, every round thereafter. Because you're the source of that cut.
30: Yeah.
0: How do you see that?
30: Just say the other guy starts fighting back, though. He starts fighting back and he's cut and he starts fighting back and he wins a round. Does the other guy still get a point?
0: That's my point, if you are the source of the fight and you are proven that you are really doing it intentionally, then you have to suffer every round thereafter of having a deducted point.
30: Yeah. I understand what you're saying, yeah. That's good, I understand what you're saying, yeah.
0: That should be some innovation, one of the innovation in this, what we call this century. It's the old, what we call this boxing rule, is the ancient one. They've been doing that for number of decades, and they still stick it out.
30: Yeah.
0: That should not be the case. We are on the 21st century.
30: Yeah.
0: Yeah.
30: I totally understand what you're saying. I really do.
0: Yeah. How about, as you see it, since we are in the advent of technology, do you see that there is a possibility of AI judging a fight, and why?
30: That's a possibility. How good's that AI? That's unbelievable. Maybe they should get AI to do it. Maybe they should put the whole fight on in front of AI, and that's a great idea. You've got some good points.
0: Yeah,
30: you've got some good points there.
0: Yeah, my point is that, although you eliminate all the judges in the four corners, you know, you just put eyes, camera or something that will be the one used by the AI to evaluate the fight.
30: It's a great idea. That's a great idea, mate.
0: My mind is really, what do you call this, thinking a lot of things. I want some innovation in this boxing world. Yeah. I've been seeing.
30: We all want a fair fight. Now, I'm hearing you. We all want a fair fight. We don't want any robberies, any passes, any cheating.
0: Yeah.
30: We all just want a fair fight, a fair decision.
0: Exactly.
30: It's all we want. It's all we want. Like every time there's a close fight on my shows, I'm the one that gets to blame. I don't judge. I'm just a promoter. They all ring me up and text me and go, we won that, we won that. And I'm just, what do you, I've been a boxer, I know what it's like. We all get robbed. We all have a close decision go against us. There's nothing you can do about it. But mm-hmm. maybe what you're saying, there's some great ideas you've just brought up. There really is.
0: Uh-huh. By the way, Sir Paul, can I ask you about this? Do you condone old boxer fighting? I mean, some are retired, some are semi-retired, and still goes back and fight. What do you get out of old boxers, fight, if they are already old and they're all gone from their former status as a boxer?
30: They're old, mate. They shouldn't be fighting again. They had their time. They had their day. They should. Mike Tyson coming in and fighting Jake Paul. That's it's ridiculous.
0: Yeah, that's
30: it's ridiculous. It really is.
0: Yeah.
30: Now it is. You. That's what you're saying. They had their time. They had their day. Mike Tyson and Muhammad Ali fighting each other. That would have been a great fight, but that was his era. That's their era. I know what you're saying. If Evander Holyfield fighting again, he was great in the 80s and 90s. He doesn't need to jump in there again. But why do they do it for? Why do they do it? They do it for the money, mate.
0: Yeah. That's all they're exactly. doing for. That's true.
30: They're just doing it for money.
0: Yeah.
30: And a lot of people watch Tyson.
0: Yeah. Why do they bite some kind of returning fighter? Why are the people still biting that kind of idea?
30: Why are they still fighting?
0: Yeah, no. Why are the people, the audience, the boxing fans, still biting that kind of idea that I'll be back, I'll show you that I've got all the things that I have since time immemorial. I mean, why do the people try to take that as some kind of enticing bait?
30: Oh, mate, they get old and they don't realise. They still think they're young again. That's a problem. They're old. You get old. It's a young man's sport, boxing.
0: Yeah.
30: It's not for the... I don't need to get in there and spar. I'm 58 now and I'm hitting the bag and someone says, oh, you should go in the Masters, Paul. Why? I'm just hitting the bag for fitness now. I don't want to get hit in my brain again.
0: Yeah.
30: I do not want to get hit again. I don't need it. I don't want to. Mm. You know, it's not good for you. But so what you're saying, an old fighter still thinks he's still got it. I just tell him straight away, you're retired, mate. Stay retired, and that's all there is to it. There's more to life than boxing. There's more chapters in life to come. Boxing's just a little part of your life, another chapter in your life, many more chapters to come. But they miss the limelight, they miss the attention, and that's why they want to get back into it. Mm. And the money.
0: Yeah, and the money, yeah, that's true. How about on the aspect of being a promoter? How do you see that boxers should be given by the insurance company a special kind of category, so that whenever they go atop the ring, they can have some kind of an insurance, and the promoter will be at least not having a big burden if ever something goes wrong with the boxer? How do you see that?
30: Well, we've had a couple of deaths here in Australia. We're heavily insured. Where I promote, I live, I'm in New South Wales. We're very anal here in New South Wales. You've got to be fit. You go through medical tests. Every time you get a bad knock, you get 30 days. It's the same everywhere in the world. But then they've got to produce a doctor's certificate. They just don't let them fight. Even if you're 36 and over, you've got to prove you're still fit to fight. And guys out there still want to fight. They can go in the Masters, amateur, fight over 40s, but we're very anal here in New South Wales. They make it hard for you to fight, which is good, you know. I've told a lot of fighters to give it away. I've gone up to a corner during my show and I've said, I think your fighter's had enough.
0: Mm-hmm.
30: Stop the fight. He's had enough. He's just been outclassed. Just stop the fight. But I've had plenty of injuries. I've had to call the ambulance many a times on my shows. You know, fighters been rushed off, broken jaw, head knocks, It's just a hurt game. It's a sport we're in. And we've got to be insured in every aspect of the sport over here in Australia and around the world, I guess. You know?
0: Yeah.
30: When I fought in the Philippines on the Manny Pacquiao fought on my undercard, I fought a fighter called Ernie Lesnar. He hit me with a right hand and his gloves were laced. It wasn't a glove. He had something in his glove. My whole head just blew up. And the Filipino boxing, he got away with it. I could have been dead. A big right hand, Ernie Lesnar, 1996. And my whole head just blew up like that. He had plaster of Paris.
0: Yeah, plaster of Paris. That's pretty bad.
30: In his hand, mate. And that's what happened to me in the Philippines. I'm lucky to be alive after what happened to me over there in the Philippines.
0: Yeah.
30: Unbelievable.
0: Yeah.
30: My trainer should have stopped it after the third, fourth round, but I didn't want him to stop it. I went to the eighth round, and I'm mad, I'm crazy. After the eighth round, we stopped it. And I was in hospital under observation for 48 hours in a McCarty,
0: wow.
30: In a McCarty hospital in Manila. Yeah. I wasn't good.
0: Uh-huh.
30: So, yeah, I know. Mate, it's a hurt game we're in. It really is. And you go to another country, another state, you got to be careful. They're not cheating. You just got to be careful they don't cheat. They want to do something to the gloves, make them hard. It's not right. It's unbelievable.
0: Yeah.
30: How much people want to cheat just to win a fight. Yeah. At the end of the day, it's just a fight. Someone wins and someone loses. That's all there is to it.
0: By the way, Sir Paul, who is to be blamed if the boxer is found out that he is using drugs, illegal drugs to be exact, in winning a fight? Who is to be blamed?
30: We have blood tests here every 6 months for professional boxing, so they can't get away with it. We have blood tests for the fighters, yeah. And if there's a world title fight here, well, they've got to go get a blood test before the fight. As they do all around the world, they go get a blood test, don't they? Like I had a world title fight, Billy Dibb and Tevin Farmer in 2017, and both parties wanted each other to get a drug test just before the fight. So, you know, so they do get drug tested, yeah. Some of them get away with it, but they do get drug tested without a doubt, 100%.
0: If you are found out that you're using such illegal drug, what should be the penalty as far as you are concerned?
30: They should be suspended for life.
0: I think so. I agree. Because that's life. You will destroy the person's life if you will use something.
30: They should be suspended for life. Never be allowed to lace on a glove again. It's just a sport. You're going to take drugs and try and kill somebody. Suspension for life, full stop, no questions asked.
0: That's it. I agree with you 100% on that note.
30: Yeah, thank you.
0: Yeah. On this idea, normally a boxer is given a belt, boxing belt, by World Boxing Organization, whatever it is. Do you think that it is about time that it's not only the boxing belt should be given, but a ring, like a college ring, so that wherever they go, they don't need to carry the belt themselves and present, here, look, I am a world boxing champion. You just show the ring, just like you have graduated from college.
30: Yeah. It's a good idea, yeah. Well, the WBC do that. The WBC has been doing that for years. They give you a ring. I mean, you can't go wearing a belt round going, I'm the champion, but a ring, the WBC gives you a ring.
0: Uh-huh.
30: Because I brought a ring home for Jeff Harding when I met Mauricio Sulaiman. He said, you got to give this to Jeff Harding, a WBC ring. He never got one. So, yeah, I brought it. Oh, it was a beautiful ring. WBC champion. He won in 1990.
0: Yeah.
30: And I took it back. I was at the APBF champion in Port Princess in the Philippines. And that's where I met Mauricio Sulaiman, and he gave me the ring to give to Jeff Harding, who fought Dennis Andres three times.
0: Yeah, that should be categorized. But, if If you're a world champion, it must be a gold ring. If you're a regional champion, it must be silver ring.

0: Yeah.
1: Like some of the trainers at, in the WBC, when George Kambosos beat Teofimo Lopez, his trainer Michael Lackaway got a belt as well, a WBC belt as well.
0: Mm-hmm.
1: But not everybody does that. I'm hear what you're saying. Yeah, I hear what you're saying. For sure.
0: Because as much as possible, this radio boxing program of mine, I want some kind of innovation. I want some kind of what do you call this? New ideas, input, and as well as educating, or maybe we call it re-educating the boxers. I mean the boxing fans, and maybe also the boxers on the things that never pops up in their mind.
1: Yeah, I like that. That's a great idea. Yeah. Oh yeah.
0: With a little minutes remaining, I will be asking you some kind of a message to the boxing fans, especially what do you call this, the up and coming or the people or the youngster that wants to be a boxer. Take it away.
1: Be dedicated, have the desire to want to do it, and have the determination. Get a good trainer and just don't drink and smoke and just be dedicated. And the number one thing is get a good trainer, and you got to eat, sleep, and drink boxing.
0: Other than that,
1: if you want to be a boxer, a world champion,
0: yes,
1: train hard every day. Listen to your coach and just train hard every day. Take fights and just try and be the best person. Try and be the best fighter you can. And as I'll say it again, make sure you get a good trainer. You got to have the Sugar Ray Leonard said it. You got to have the three D's, the desire, determination, and the dedication to want to do it day in and day out. That training, day in and day out. You got to have the three D's to want to do that.
0: And with that, my sincere gratitude, Sir Paul, for gracing my boxing program this afternoon.
1: My pleasure.
0: My pleasure. Keep punching. More power, Sir Paul Nassari.
1: My pleasure. Thank you so much. You're a champion. You do a great show.
0: Thank you.
1: I just finished my show 1 hour ago. Thank you so much.
0: Thank you very much.
1: You're doing a great job. Thank you.
0: Marami po salamat sa ating mga engineer dyan po sa ating tower sa Malolos, Bulacan. 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Ito po ang inyong lingkod, Romuel Alarcon. I love you guys!
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0: Celebrate kulturang Pinoy, tradisyon, musika, sining, literatura at iba pa. 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
1: Kung musikahan lang ang pag-uusapan, halina't kilalanin natin si Ryan. He is one of four children of Alberto Austria Cayabyab and Celerina Venson Pujante, an opera singer and professor. Hilig talaga niya ang musika. Sa katunayan, he was 4 years old when he took up piano lessons. Bachelor of Science in Business Administration is what he initially took until he was presented with a scholarship and hold learning in music. Bachelor of Music, major in composition degree. Ayan ang tinapos ni Ryan, kaya naman siya ay naging profesor ng Department of Composition and Music Theory.
2: Magmula nung ako'y natutong umawi.
1: Mapagbiro talaga ang tadhana. Sa dami ng kanyang achievements, Mr. C and his family was about to take their chances abroad nang siya ay nabigyan ng pwesto bilang Executive and Artistic Director ng Foundation for the Performing Arts sa Pilipinas ng isang malaking korporasyon. And the rest, as they say, is ongoing. Kasi he still writes music, composes, and arranges. Alam nyo ba? In September 2019, siya ay naparangalan ng prestigious Ramon Magsaysay Award for his compositions and performances that have defined and inspired Filipino popular music across generations. Arranger, musician, composer, conductor, artistic director, accompanist, and just about anything music related. That's our national artist, Ryan Cayabyab.

0: Bachelor of Science in Business Administration is what he initially took until he was presented with a scholarship and hold learning in music. Bachelor of Music, major in composition degree. Ayan ang tinapos ni Ryan, kaya naman siya ay naging profesor ng Department of Composition and Music Theory.
1: Magmula nung ako'y natutong umawi.
0: Mapagbiro talaga ang tadhana. Sa dami ng kanyang achievements, Mr. C and his family was about to take their chances abroad nang siya ay nabigyan ng pwesto bilang Executive and Artistic Director ng Foundation for the Performing Arts sa Pilipinas ng isang malaking korporasyon. And the rest, as they say, is ongoing. Kasi he still writes music, composes, and arranges. Alam nyo ba? In September 2019, siya ay naparangalan ng prestigious Ramon Magsaysay Award for his compositions and performances that have defined and inspired Filipino popular music across generations. Arranger, musician, composer, conductor, artistic director, accompanist, and just about anything music related. That's our national artist, Ryan Kayabyab.

0: Yan ang Pinoy Kultura, because our culture is cool. 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
3: Hindi pang taong nagtutulakan sa abinidang aking napagdaanan.
2: Sa katunayan, he was 4 years old when he took up piano lessons. Bachelor of Science in Business Administration is what he initially took until he was presented with a scholarship and hold learning in music. Bachelor of Music, major in composition degree. Ayan ang tinapos ni Ryan, kaya naman siya ay naging propesor ng Department of Composition and Music Theory.
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2: Mapagbiro talaga ang tadhana. Sa dami ng kanyang achievements, Mr. C and his family was about to take their chances abroad nang siya ay nabigyan ng pwesto bilang Executive and Artistic Director ng Foundation for the Performing Arts sa Pilipinas ng isang malaking korporasyon. And the rest, as they say, is ongoing. Kasi he still writes music, composes, and arranges. Alam nyo ba? In September 2019, siya ay naparangalan ng prestigious Ramon Magsaysay Award for his compositions and performances that have defined and inspired Filipino popular music across generations. Arranger, musician, composer, conductor, artistic director, accompanist, and just about anything music related. That's our national artist, Ryan Cayabyab.

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7: Okay, nagbabalik po tayo dito sa Celebrating Life. 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Question mo, Pastor?
8: Mm-hmm. 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
7: Grabe.
8: Possible ba?
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8: Mm-hmm.
7: Tingin ko, mahirap siya, challenging siya, pero hindi siya imposible to really kumbaga do it or sabihin mo nang i-embrace mo sa buhay mo, Pastor.
8: Quite, yeah. Very, very true po. Parang kung titignan mo siya talaga, on its own, well, ako personal observation ko sa kanya, nakita ko yung taas nung standard talaga.
7: Taas eh, no?
8: Na tama naman.
7: Tama.
8: Tama lang naman. Kasi, o nga, bakit ka nga naman, syempre, it's not a simple task. It's a noble one.
7: Yes.
8: It's a valuable, virtuous one. So, definitely, if you're going to put a standard, itataas mo talaga. And, actually, dapat nga ganun tayo sa lahat ng ginagawa natin eh. I'm not just talking about ministry positions.
7: Lahat, actually.
8: I'm not just talking about being a pastor, being a missionary, being a teacher, but in everything, being a political leader, bilang a government worker, as a doctor, as a nurse, as an engineer, as a manager, as a director, anything. Dapat talaga tinataas natin yung standards natin. We should be above reproach,
7: yes.
8: Self-controlled, sober-minded, respectable, hospitable, not quarrelsome, not a lover of money. Bali, ang point is, money is not the root of evil itself, but the love.
7: The love, yes.
8: Ang pinopoint out niya dito, huwag tayong maging motivated or controlled by our greed,
7: yes.
8: And our lust for money, for power, for anything like that.
7: And these
8: that,
7: days,
8: no?
7: Kailangan remind natin yung maraming tao, right. About this.
8: Totoo,
7: no?
8: Po. Kasi kung titingnan mo, many are doing that right now. Madami ang nasa ganung klaseng double standard.
7: Yes.
8: Right?
7: May maleta ka ba, Pastor? Marami ka ba maleta?
8: Ayaw natin yan.
7: Ayaw natin yan. Ako rin. Ayaw ko. No, thank you.
8: No, thanks.
7: Diba? Medyo frustrating po lang, Pastor, yung iba
8: that's
7: na
8: true, that's true.
7: Nag- ano din sila, yung parang nag-i-stop na sila, parang eto ako, eto lang yung alam ko. Dapat hindi ganun eh, di ba? Especially when you're working for the Lord. Kailangan, eto ka, alam mo yung weaknesses mo, you work on improving that, di ba?
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7: Hindi mo alam, mag-aaral ka, di ba? Parang something like that. Hindi, medyo napaprustrate lang ako sa iba na kasi hanggang dito na lang ako. Parang you're putting limit dun sa kakayanan ni Lord in your life.
8: It's actually a challenge for all of us, no? Napakagandang challenge niya na parang huwag tayong kumbaga masatisfy sa hanggang ganun na lang.
7: Mm.
8: Kumbaga, let's keep on striving for, yun nga, di ba, yung being above reproach.
7: Yes, right.
8: You strive for perfection. You cannot be perfect, but in striving for perfection, you reach excellence.
7: Excellence. Oh, gusto ko yun. Gusto ko yun.
8: Mm. So, kung titingnan natin, ito yung mga nakita ko personally na tatlong main observations.
7: Yes.
8: Dito sa tingnan natin na checklist. Number one, it is God's provided list of what He looks for in leaders.
7: Ito na. Mm.
8: So, God's provided list of what He looks for in leaders. So, we see this in terms of who they are to be.
7: Mm.
8: Letter A. Letter B, what they are to do.
7: Ano gagawin?
8: Siyempre, it starts with ano dapat maging ikaw, and then, ano yung dapat mong gawin, and then, ano yung mga dapat mong
7: iwasan.
8: So, tatlong bagay. Una, ano dapat maging sila? Ano dapat yung makita sa kanilang mga buhay? Dapat sila ay maging model of godly character. Yun nga, again, above reproach.
7: Checklist.
8: Sober-minded. isa pa palang meaning ng sober-minded temperate. Is temperate. Mm-hmm. Pag sinabing temperate, yung, kunyari, pag tiningnan natin yung emotions mo or moods mo, hindi siya yung parang extreme na nakita na po tayo yung sa pang-measure kapag ka may lindol, yung gumagalaw-galaw siya ng sobrang bilis.
7: Yes.
8: So, dapat daw yung emotions natin always in check. Temperate siya. Hindi siya yung parang ganun na parang may konting trigger, bam, sabog agad, or anything like that. Self-controlled, respectable, and hospitable.
7: Gentle.
8: And gentle.
7: Yes.
8: So those were the things na ine-emphasize na dapat na maging model of godly character na hinahanap ng Diyos dun sa mga leaders.
7: Mm-hmm.
8: What they are to do. Ano yung mga bagay na dapat nilang gawin? Do the work assigned to them, to whatever them. It is.
7: Yes.
8: Pero in particular, tinukoy dito is teach with ability.
7: Ability. Right, right.
8: So part talaga ng leadership position mo, yung pagtuturo.
7: Mm.
8: Whether ang tinuturoan mo ay isa, tatlo.
7: Pagtuturo pa rin yun.
8: Marami.
7: Yes.
8: So whether ang tinuturoan mo ay isa, tatlo.
7: Pagtuturo pa rin yun.
8: Marami.
7: Yes.
8: So, hindi pala siya nasusukat sa dami ng tao na nililid mo. But the fact that you're doing your job, your role of teaching with ability. Pero, teaching should also happen and start in the homes.
7: Sa bahay pa lang.
8: Minsan kasi, hindi natin nabibitbit yung leadership positions natin sa tahanan.
7: Mm.
8: Right? So, kung minsan, inuubos natin yung leadership role outside, pero pagdating natin sa tahanan, ayaw na nating mag-isip ng ibang pang mga gagawin natin. Gusto mo na lang magpahinga.
7: Magpahinga na lang. Oo.
8: Pero hindi kasi pwedeng ganun eh.
7: Mm-hmm.
8: Kailangan you start at home.
7: Mm-hmm.
8: No? And what are the things there to avoid? Do not allow yourselves to be mastered by
7: substances
8: or addiction.
7: Yes.
8: Money,
7: na naman,
8: or
7: money.
8: Even by their own emotions.
7: Mm-hmm.
8: Giving into violence and having a propensity or tendency
7: to fight
8: with others. So, mastering yourself.
7: Mm-hmm.
8: Truth be told.
7: Mm-hmm.
8: Yun yung isang bagay na napakahalaga.
7: Mm-hmm.
8: Na pag tiningnan mo siya, it can be the only thing stopping you from violent